0: time travel. They said it'd never work.
1: And they...
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0: That is Andre Crouch and the Disciples called Take a Little Time. That's off their Live in London album. 1978, I remember when it came out, and I was at Georgia State University, and I was studying and have that album play in the background. And that went on for weeks and weeks. Incredible. Most people think that song is entitled Thank You, Lord, but it's entitled Take a Little Time. I just want to take a little time and thank the Lord. So good, so good. East to West, before that, with This Time Around. Phillips, Craig, and Dean with Come Now's the Time to Worship. Brian Dorkson's song that they redid, and Brian passed away a few months ago. So I really miss him in the body of Christ. Incredible worship leader from Vineyard Worship. Hey, got some great stuff coming up still, I mean, as always, but tonight is really an up night for me. I just picked out more up-tempo songs than slow stuff. Phil Keaggy, Russ Taff, and Randy Stonehill in a trio coming up next with Ain't Got No.
1: It's the rock that doesn't roll. The classic sounds of contemporary Christian music from the 70s through the 90s. Victory 91.5's Classic.

0: Oh, yeah, that is Lyndall Cooley from the Pensacola Revival. And that was History Maker, of course, a song from Delirious. Incredible, good song. There's a new version of that out, too, that has Stu G on guitar. It was a guitarist for Delirious. And Martin Smith, the lead vocalist, too. Look it up. We're going to hopefully play that for too long. It's a great version of it. It's a stripped-down version just with Stu on guitar and Martin singing vocals, and then a little chamber orchestra of four or five pieces there behind him. Really a cool song, really a cool version of it. History Maker, I Want to Be About You. Yes, I want to make history for the Lord because it is His story anyway, right? Yes. Kim Hill before that with Committed to the Call, Are You? Phil Keaggy, Russ Taff, and Randy Stonehill on that trio. I said, Ain't Got No. Yes, we need to throw away everything that is not of God in our lives. See, I ain't got none of that anymore. I'm not having anything to do with that anymore. Yes, need to be reading in the Scripture what it talks about, too, for us to lay aside every sin that so easily besets us. Amen. Coming up next, I've got Sweet Comfort Band, of course, with Brian Duncan on lead vocals. Benny Hester Band with Jesus Came Into My Life. So much more, so much more. Keep it right here on your Classic Cafe.
1: Keith Green, Larry Norman, Petra, Twyla Paris, Stephen Curtis Chapman, Carmen, DC Talk. Shall I continue? 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

That is a duo, Pratt and McLean, and it's 1974 when that came out. 1974. Yeah, and it was kind of cool what they did. It was a great album, the whole album. I mean, they redid the Turtles song, Turn, Turn, Turn to Everything. There Was a Season, a Time and a Season Under Heaven. They redid that, which that was also a remake of an earlier song. They didn't come up with that song. The Birds didn't either. But there was some other great songs on there. Yeah, Lay Me Down by the River, Shine On. Some When My Ship Comes In, that were some great Here I Am, like we just played. It was a great, great Witness, great Witness, great album. But then they went on and did something very different that you know them more for than you did for that. They did a song, and it said, Monday, Tuesday, happy days. Wednesday, Thursday, happy days. Mm-hmm. You know what I'm talking about, the TV show, Happy Days. And they recorded and released that single in 1976, Pratt and McLean, and it was in the third season of the show, and it went on to the rest of the season until they were canceled. And, of course, Rock Around the Clock was the first one on the first two. There was a re-recording, too, of Bill Haley and the Comets, but that was just kind of a cool thing. Play them tonight, and you can see how they really were in their band. Steve Taylor, before that, was You Don't Owe Me Nothing. That's the truth. God is self-sufficient. He doesn't need us. We need him. He

0: don't owe me anything, but he gave us himself. Benny Hester sang, Jesus came into my life. That came because of God's love for you. Incredible that he loves us that much. Incredible, isn't it? I mentioned earlier tonight that so many people need the Lord. Everybody that you see needs the Lord. The song coming up from Matthew Ward just goes right along with that. It's called So Many Are Looking, right here on the Classic Cafe with Tim.
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0: He does. He loves you. John Gibson, Jesus loves you. And like I said, we need to be telling everyone we come in contact that Jesus loves you. Just tell them, say, I know you look like you're having a hard day today, somebody behind the counter somewhere. Just tell them, say, hey, just you need to remember Jesus loves you. I've seen people just totally start crying openly when I said that to them. What a blessing that is. The name of Jesus, don't just say God. We know who God is. We know who we're serving, but they don't think the same way we do, many people. There are many gods, and they're all around us now in the United States, too, right now. It's a change, and it's a mission. It's a mission field. So we must go tell them. We must let them know that Jesus is Lord. The Garmon Key coming up next here on the Classic Cafe with Go Tell Them.
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Kenny Marks with good news. Yeah, we need to tell the good news to other people, you know. Some people think it's bad news. They don't want to be changed from what they're doing. They don't want to give up their sin. They don't want to believe that God is who he is because it makes them accountable. But that's a good thing. The Holy Spirit has come to not only be a comforter to those of us who are serving the Lord, but to be an uncomforter, so to speak, to other people too, to convict them of sin and draw them to Jesus. That's what he's here for. Yeah, he does a great job. He's God too. Yes, God the Father, God the Son, God the Holy Spirit. Not three gods, but one God who shows himself in three persons. The triune being that's in the shape of a triangle. Doesn't matter which side you flip it to, it's stable. It's going to be there. Jesus, the rock that doesn't roll. He doesn't move. Amen? But we still go through things in this life. Many times we go through things in this life. You know what helps? Prayer.

0: That's a conversation with God. It's all about that next with Rebecca St. James and Jackie Velasquez.
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0: such a powerful song from Salvador, Cry Holy, Cry Out, Holy, Holy, Holy is the Lord God Almighty who was and is to come. Holy, holy, holy. Holy is the Father, holy is the Son, holy is the Holy Spirit. That's what it is for. Three holies that the beast around the throne are saying over and over and over and crying out. We should be joining in with them. We should be joining in with them. Before that was Keith Green with a song written by his wife, Melody, called Make My Life a Prayer to You. Make My Life a Prayer to You. Amen. Always, always speaking, always praying to Him. Jackie Velasquez with On My Knees, and then Rebecca St. James with Praise started off that set there. Praying. Yes, that's something that we need to do. Something else we need to do, though, is to shout unto the Lord with a voice of triumph, to rejoice with Him. Yes, I got Jerome Oles and Parachute Band standing by here on the Classic Cafe.
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The hair was long, the feet were bare. But from the folk sounds to the echoing rock, the music was all about Jesus. 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

0: So true. That is Cindy Morgan here on the Classic Cafe with Tim. We can live together and we're told to. How blessed it is for those who love the Lord to dwell in unity together, not to be in division. But, you know, so many people just see the world in a different way. So many people see the church in a different way. We should look at the world as a mission field, as people that we can reach for Christ. There are enemies, yes, the demonic powers are, but we should be drawing them to Christ every way that we can. We don't have much more time. None of us do. No matter if we live to be 150, which I doubt that, it's still a vapor. And then Jesus is coming back very soon with all the things that we see. So we as the church should be the example, but sadly we're not. The church is in such division, but a lot of it is God shaking the church, and should be. Shaking denominations, shaking beliefs that have crept in and said that they are the way when no, Jesus is the way. No organization is the way. No church is the way. Jesus is the way, and it is His church. And He's coming back for a bride that is without spot or blemish. So we need to live together in unity and in love and show people how much we love them by that. Yes, they'll know we're Christians by the love we have for the brethren and the sisters, for the brethren, for us in the church. If we can't have love in the church, we're not gonna spread it out in the world, are we? No, we're not. Before that, two things that we should be doing. Parachute Band with Shout and Jerome Oles with Rejoice. Shout unto God with a voice of triumph. We should shout unto Him. Yes, and rejoice because your name is written in the Lamb's Book of Life. I pray that it is. Because there are many out there that don't know Him. It's a desert out there in the world right now. It is. We need to show them the way of love. And we need to cry for the desert that we see and pray that they would come to Christ. Twyla Paris and Charlie Peacock coming up next here on the Classic Cafe. I'm Tim Watkins with you till midnight.
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0: that is commissioned with When Love Calls You Home. When love calls you home. Love is not just a thing. Love is a person. Love is God. And God shows us love because He is love. God gives us peace if we ask Him, if we follow Him, because He is the Prince of Peace, Jesus is. He is gracious to us. That's why He gives us His grace. He has to be a gracious person to do that. We're to be like Him, to show grace to people. It's not a force. It's something offered. It's something given. It's what it is. Same thing with mercy. He gives us mercy. He gives us grace every day to be able to do what He wants us to do in His kingdom. And what a privilege that is. What a privilege that is. What a way of love, like Charlie Peacock sang, the way of love. Twyla Paris with Cry for the Desert, a favorite album of hers too. Oh, very much so. We need to be. Jesus came into Jerusalem and cried over Jerusalem, said, Jerusalem, Jerusalem, how often I wanted to gather you unto myself like a hen does his chicks, her chicks, but said, you would not. He would not come. The people that He chose to be his chosen generation of people. But now we are a chosen generation, a holy priesthood. We are. That we should serve the Lord with gladness, and we should do what He calls us to do in this life as that. Yeah, stand up and be who we're supposed to be. Stand up and have a strong faith. It is not this thing of that all you need is just a little faith. No, you need faith. You can't say unto the mountain, be moved and be removed into the ocean, to the sea, unless you do not doubt in your heart, Jesus said. So it's not this, have just the faith the size of a mustard seed. It says, have the faith of the mustard seed, of the mustard seed. That means you don't doubt that you're going to do great things for the kingdom of God. Aaron Jeffrey coming up next, a son and a father, and it's called Jericho Faith. Yeah, I'm Tim Watkins with you here on The Classic Cafe.
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0: It is Michael W. Smith here on the Classic Cafe. I'm Tim Watkins, and that was Lord Have Mercy. It's off Michael's album, Worship Again. That was 2002. And singing with him, that was Sarah McIntosh. The writer was Steve Merkel. So powerful, such a powerful song. Such a powerful album that was, too. Michael W. Smith's two worship albums. The first one he did, a worship album, it was a result as being in Washington, D.C., at one of the outreaches there on the lawn, and Jason Upton had performed, or had worshiped, I should say, rather, there, and he had his original band with him, and he had a lady who was his violin player then, too, and that's when Michael grabbed on that, and he started using a violin player also in his worship, too, he said, after that, after he saw that. So great. Before, we had Mylan and Broken Heart with Mercy Seat going together there. Yes, the Mercy Seat is behind Jesus in heaven, because the tabernacle was just a model of what is actually in heaven. It was a mercy seat, but this mercy seat in heaven, it has the blood of Jesus on it, and it's still fresh, and it still can cover your sin. It still can make you whole. It still can heal you, mind, soul, and body, many different ways. Believe him, trust him, yes, and give him everything that you are, and then realize that it is, you can't do anything, but his joy comes from him loving you, and that joy becomes your strength, it says. That joy in the Lord, that you can go through things that you couldn't imagine, like Paul did, but he still had the joy of the Lord. Amen? So Carmen's coming up next with I Got the Joy.
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0: That is Nicole Sponberg. Powerful, powerful. Hallelujah. It's off her album Resurrection back in 2004. She was with the group Selah for a while, and then she branched out on her own. Powerful, powerful singer. Incredible, incredible. Hallelujah. Lift it up to the Lord. Let him know how much you love him. It means glory to God, to Yah. J-A-H, which there's really no J in Hebrew, but it's Yah, Y should be. Hallelujah. That we say it, and in every language it is pronounced and is spelled the same way. Hallelujah. Hallelujah unto the Lord. Bless the name of the Lord. Linda Cluley with Can You See the Lamb Before That, and Carmen with I Got the Joy to You. I hope so. There are things changing in the world, though, right now. There's so many things going on. You can still have the joy of the Lord and realize it's not yours, but it's His joy, and you need it in your life right now. Roby Duke's coming up next with a song about what is happening. It's called Seasons of Change.
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The Classic Cafe with Tim. That is a number of gentlemen there. It is Matt Redman on the lead vocals, Tim Hughes, Paul Oakley, and Neil Wilson all together. It's from an album called All Around the World, and that was Can a Nation Be Changed? It's 2001 when it came out. Can a nation be changed? The answer is yes, if. So much rides on that word if. It's so contingent upon what we do with the gospel. If you confess your sins, then he's faithful and just to forgive you of your sins, cleanse you from all unrighteousness. If you will confess your sins. If you don't, then he won't. And we know the scripture from 2 Chronicles 7:14. If my people who are called by my name will humble themselves and pray and seek my face and turn from their wicked ways, then I will hear from heaven and forgive their sin and heal their land. If my people, not if the world, not if the sinners, not if the rebellious, in this, it's talking about his people, the people who were called by his name. The Old Testament, it was his people that he had elected, that he had chosen, Israel. And he was saying if they would humble themselves. But now, in the New Testament, people that are called by his name, Christian, Christ, being Christ-like, being Christ follower, Christ disciple. If my people who are called by my name will humble themselves, pray and seek my face, and turn from their wicked ways, then I will hear from heaven, will forgive their sin and heal their land. Look what all is there. First, you have to be born again in order to enter into this, because you're called by his name and not a hypocrite, but you're an actual Christian. If you'll humble yourself, because God resists the proud, but he gives grace to the humble. If we will humble ourselves and pray and seek my face, pray and seek his face, they go together. Seek his face, not his hands, not what he has to give to you, but seek him. Turn from our wicked ways. We don't want to do that. We don't want to admit that there's sin. We don't want to admit that we need him every day. And we need to be sanctified, sanctifying ourselves as he sanctifies. Then he'll hear from heaven. Then he will forgive our sin. And then he will heal our land.

0: That is Salvador here on the Classic Cafe. I'm Tim, and the name of the song is Aware, Being Aware. At the end of the song, it says, take my world, turn it around so that the obvious can finally be found. Make me aware, make me aware. It goes on to say much in there that we've been missing so much because we're not being aware, not recognizing his touch, not hearing his voice. He said, my sheep know my voice and they will follow no other. But you have to be aware of that. You have to listen for a still small voice. Sometimes he's very loud, but many times he's the still small voice. You need to stop having so much junk in your mind so that you can hear him. And you need to be aware, totally aware. We misquote or don't continue with the scripture that we take out really out of context that is in 1 Corinthians, the second chapter. Sixth verse starts off, says, however, we speak wisdom among those who are mature, yet not the wisdom of this age, nor of the rulers of this age who are coming to nothing, but we speak the wisdom of God in a mystery, the hidden wisdom which God ordained before the ages for our glory, which none of the rulers of this age knew. For had they known, they would not have crucified the Lord of glory. Then it says, but as it is written, so it's quoting from the Old Testament, eye has not seen, nor ear heard, nor has entered into the heart of man the things which God has prepared for those who love him. And then we stop. We don't understand. We're not told from the pulpit that that is a quote from the Old Testament, but it's going to change right here with one word, but. That means nevertheless that. It says, but God has revealed them to us through his Spirit. For the Spirit searches all things, yes, the deep things of God. We are not in the dark. We're not going by what we haven't seen. We know what we've heard in our ears, what God speaks to us, if we're listening for his voice. So it's not that we are just, well, we just don't know, you know. There's no telling. I know people talk about that being heaven, but that's not what it's talking about. It's talking about what the Spirit has revealed to us. And we're to be aware of that, and we're to be walking in it. Let Jesus be Jesus in your life. Let him be God in your life. Let him be Lord, or you're not saved. You have to confess with your mouth the Lord Jesus and realize God is revealing things to us through his Spirit. Blessed be the name of the Lord.
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0: Beautiful song from David Meese here on the Classic Cafe, and that was His Love Was Reaching. Reaching to you is still reaching to us, and he's still reaching out to people, and he's reaching out to people, say, come unto me, all you that are weary and heavy laden. I will give you rest. He's offering us so much. Are you taking him up on his offer? Yes. Are you coming to Jesus like Mark Farner sang at the first of that set? Third day to come together. That his love was reaching, is still reaching, reaching to you, reaching to everyone. We need to reach out to him. He's not going to force you. He, by his grace, is going to offer it to you. Amen? But guys, one day soon he's coming to crack that sky open. Every eye will see him, and those that have pierced him, everyone. But there's a coming in a time of taking away of the saints too. And soon and very soon he's coming. Very soon. Are you ready? Are you ready? Are you ready?
1: 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Shall I continue? 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

Andre Crouch and the disciples, soon and very soon, he's coming to take us away, coming to take us home to be with him. Are you ready? Are you ready? I mean, seriously, are you ready? This is serious. Are you ready? We're not promised tomorrow. We're not promised time. Time is for man. God lives outside of time. Time doesn't mean anything to him. When it makes that statement that a year is like, 1,000 years is like a year to him, or is like a day to him. 1,000 years is like a day to him. That doesn't mean that his days are 1,000 years long. It just means that he lives outside of time.

0: and it doesn't matter to Him. It doesn't matter if it's a day. It doesn't matter if it's 1,000 years. It means nothing to Him because He lives outside of time and He's eternal. He's eternal. Mm-hmm. So good. Out of the grave before that, with the door of heaven and Mylan broken heart would crack the sky. Crack the sky. He will. Sometime soon. He will. He will. Much more to happen, though, in this life. It's going to happen quickly, though. Things are coming together so quickly. So many things. There, things can come together very quickly, and the Lord could come back to take His bride. Are you ready? Are you ready? Imperial's up next with Free the Fire, and then Babbie Mason with Shine the Light here on the Classic Cafe with Tim.
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The hair was long, the feet were bare. But from the folk sounds to the echoing rock, the music was all about Jesus. 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

0: Him, Trust in the Lord. That was written by the artist before her, by Babbie Mason, Atlanta's own Babbie Mason, and Shine the Light with her. And Imperial's Free the Fire started off that set, too. Well, I'm Tim Watkins. It's been a wonderful evening again here on the Classic Cafe. The Lord willing, I'll be back again next Sunday from 6 till midnight. Tell you, friends, I love hearing from you. Love seeing people out different places in churches and such and say, hey, I enjoy listening to you on the Classic Cafe. That means a lot to me because we sit here, you know, behind a microphone and don't get to see you face to face. But you can head over to victory.radio and you can tell me how much you appreciate this. That would be special to me. It really would. The contact button is what you're looking for. Well, I am leaving for the evening, but I got more music until the top of the hour, till midnight. And it includes Petra and Whiteheart next. You have a wonderful, wonderful rest of the evening.
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And good morning. We transition to The Watch from Classic Cafe. Isn't that a great show? It's Sunday night. So we are so glad you're listening. I'm Teresa Croft. New week is already weighing on you, maybe before it starts. So let's just right now take a big breath in and out. You know, God's thoughts towards you outnumber the grains of sand. And he's thinking of you right now in the dark with his love. You're not facing this week unnoticed, friend. Let's begin it with the one whose mind is full of you. We go to Psalm 139 for our prayer time. 139 verses 17 and 18. How precious to me are your thoughts, God. How vast is the sum of them. Were I to count them, they would outnumber the grains of sand. When I'm awake, I'm still with you. So we praise you and thank you, Father God. We love you. We bless you. Thank you for the gift of Jesus. Jesus, we thank you for your obedience all the way to the cross. You stayed and you finished and you are alive, living to make intercession. So we worship you, Jesus, tonight. You are worthy of all our praise. No name above yours, Holy Spirit. Father, we thank you even for this verse. How precious are the thoughts, are your thoughts. How vast they are. Someone just needs to know God sees them. He knows their days. When you're awake, you're still with you. When you go to sleep, he's still with you. That's just a relationship that is so precious and so amazing. So, Father, we thank you for that relationship we have with you. We ask you to lift those that are weary this morning and give them rest. And we do carry every prayer request that has been submitted on our prayer list. Humbly, we ask you to move, to heal, to deliver, to save, to bring comfort, deliverance, salvation. Thank you, Father. You know each need and you know each name. As we pray in the name of Jesus. All right, let's go. We got Gable Price and friends and John Reddick lined up next. Thank you for listening to The Watch.

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0: Vixer in 91.5, you gotta love that. 2911 Worship. So are you lying awake bracing for a week you've not even started yet? The Monday dread sneaks in the night before, running the hard parts on a loop until you feel tired before you begin. But you're not walking into this week unguarded, out ahead of God. Can I just remind you of that? So listen, let's hand him the whole week before it lands on you. The word says, you hem me in behind and before, and you lay your hand upon me. Behind you, covering the mess of last week. Before you, already standing in the days you are dreading. You are surrounded on every side by a God who has gone ahead. So rest tonight. Yeah, lay your head down and rest. He is already in your Monday and your Friday waiting for you.
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If we walk in the light as he is in the light, we have fellowship with one another. And the blood of Jesus, his son, purifies us from all sin. It's Victory 91.5.

Victory. 91.5. It's just such a good song. Benjamin William Hastings. Hey, good morning. I'm so glad you're listening to The Watch. So does it feel like too much tonight? More than any one person should have to carry? Overwhelm floods in when the demands outrun your strength. And at midnight, there is no daylight to push it back. But God is not overwhelmed by what overwhelms you. He meets an anxious heart with comfort, not a lecture. So bring the flood to the one who can quiet it. The psalmist said, when anxiety was great within me, your consolations brought me joy. Psalm 94. So David did not pretend he was fine. He named the anxiety and let God comfort meet it. You do not have to shrink the mountain tonight, friend. You only have to let his consolation reach the part of you that is drowning. Let it in. Victory.

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0: Victoria 91.5. Come on now, Elevation Rhythm. Hey, good morning. We're making our way to the top of the hour. So let me ask you something. Do you find yourself resenting what other people have? Their ease, their answered prayers, the blessing that landed in their lap and not yours. You know, envy is a quiet thief, and it robs you of peace while you sleep. But comparing your life to theirs was never going to make yours better. So let God pull the envy out before it takes root. Scripture says a heart at peace gives life to the body, but envy rots the bones. Envy does not hurt the person you resent. It only eats at you. You do not have to keep score against anyone tonight. God has a portion with your name on it, and it is not diminished by what he gave someone else. So let's do this today. Trade the envy for peace and rest. A heart at peace gives life to the body, but envy rots the bones, says Proverbs 14, verse 30. That is the word on the watch.
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O God, you are my God. I earnestly search for you. My soul thirsts for you. My whole body longs for you in this parched and weary land where there is no water. I have seen you in your sanctuary and gazed upon your power and glory. Victory 91.5, the sound of revival. You

0: Victoria 91.5. Yeah, Stephen McWhorter. I almost feel like standing when that song plays, like out of awe and reverence. It's like, anyway. Hey, good morning. It's 1 a.m, and the fear can whisper that God has finally given up on you sometimes. Oh, it's dark. But hear this truth over that lie before we pray, okay? God is merciful, and he will not abandon you. So let's come to the God who does not walk away in prayer this morning, top of the hour. Deuteronomy 4, verse 31, for the Lord your God is merciful, God. He will not abandon or destroy you or forget the covenant with your ancestors, which he confirmed to them by oath. So, Father, we come humbly in your presence in this dark hour, acknowledging who you are, the truth, the amazing truth that you'll not abandon us or forget your promises over us. The promises in Jesus are yes and amen, and we thank you for that, God. Thank you. We praise you for a mercy that holds when we cannot. Jesus, we thank you. We fix our eyes on Jesus, the author and perfecter of our faith, who for the joy set before him endured the cross, despising the shame, and is seated at the right hand of God the Father. What an obedience. Nothing better to fix our eyes on than you, Jesus. And we do so with love, with worship, with thanksgiving. We simply say we love you, God. We love you, Jesus, for everything that you've done for us. The sacrifice, the obedience. And maybe you're listening and you're sure God's given up on you tonight. You know, you're waiting to be dropped. So Holy Spirit, we pray you comfort that heart. Remind them that God will not abandon them. It says in the Old Testament and the New Testament, I will not forsake you. I'll never leave you nor forsake you. I'll never leave you nor forsake you, says God, to you. And we lift up every prayer request, trusting you for answers as we pray in the name of Jesus. All right, let's go. Jordan St. Cyr and Kayla Makem, they're lined up next on The Watch.
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0: Ah, such a good song. We the Kingdom. I'm Victoria, 91.5. Good morning. You're listening to The Watch. So are you tired of waiting on God to move? I know you've prayed. You have waited. But the silence is wearing thin, so you start to think about forcing the thing open yourself. But hurried hands usually just make a bigger mess of what God was handling in his time. Greatest lie the enemy puts is that God's holding out on you, then you go get it yourself. So listen, settle into a patient, quiet trust tonight. The word says it is good to wait quietly for the salvation of the Lord, not anxious waiting, not white-knuckling waiting, but quiet waiting, the kind that trusts the one in charge of the timing. You do not have to pry the door open at 1 a.m, friend. The God who's never late has not forgotten your prayer. Wait quietly. His answer is worth the wait. Lamentations 3:26. It is good to wait quietly for the salvation of the Lord. That's the word on the watch.
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Let us acknowledge the Lord. Let us press on to acknowledge Him. As surely as the sun rises, He will appear. He will come to us like the winter rains, like the spring rains that water the earth. 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

0: Victor at 91.5, Jen Johnson. Hey, good morning. So are you exhausted from chasing a version of yourself that is never quite good enough? Perfectionism keeps moving the finish line, telling you the small effort does not count and only flawless will do. But God is not despising your small, imperfect beginnings. He is delighting in them. So let God value what your perfectionism dismisses. The word says, who dare despise the day of small things? The little faithful step you think is not enough is precious to God. He's not waiting you for to arrive at flawless. He is rejoicing over the honest, imperfect start. You do not have to be perfect tonight, friend. You have to be His, and you already are. So rest in that. Zechariah 4, verse 10. Who dares despise the day of small things?
1: Arise, shine, for the light has come, and the glory of the Lord rises upon you. See, darkness covers the earth, and thick darkness is over the peoples. But the Lord rises upon you, and His glory appears over you. Victory 91.5 and Victory.radio, the sound of revival.

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1: Ah, oh, so beautiful. Andrew Rip, Victory 91.5, making our way to 2 o'clock. Is your heart heavy tonight over someone you love? A child who wandered, a spouse who is struggling, a friend you cannot fix. That worry can keep you up like nothing else because you would carry their pain yourself if you could. But you're not the only one fighting for them. So hand the one you love to God, who fights harder for them than you can. Even you can see, he says, I will contend with those who contend with you and your children. I will save. You do not have to save them tonight. That is not your job. It was never in your power. Give them to the God who loves them even more than you do and who is contending for them right now. Again, Isaiah 49 verse 25, I will contend with those who contend with you, and your children I will save. That is the word on the watch.

0: Victory 91.5. That's Samantha Ebert. Hey, good morning into this 2 o'clock hour. It can feel like the loneliest hour of your distress, 2 a.m. But hear this before we pray. When God's people hurt, God feels and comforts with them. He hurts with them. He does not watch your pain from a distance. He enters it, lifts you up, and carries you. So let's come to the God who is in it with us, whatever that it is. Isaiah 63, verse 9, in all their distress, he too was distressed, and the angel of his presence saved them. In his love and mercy, he redeemed them. He lifted them up and carried them all the days of old. Well, Father, we honor you in the deep middle of the night. It's amazing that in our distress, you are distressed with us, but you give us an answer in your love and your mercy. You lift us up and you carry us. It's amazing, God. You do not stand back from suffering. You step into it with the answer. Thank you for the answer, Jesus. But we know you're near. Draw near to God and he'll draw near to you. The Lord is near to the brokenhearted and saves those who are crushed in spirit. So there's hope in Jesus. A love that came down in our place, died for us, rose again, and now is seated at your right hand. So thank you, Jesus. You too feel our pain. You know what pain as a human is like because you walked this earth. So we worship you for your obedience. You're faithful, God, when we're weak. We lift the name of Jesus, even now in the quiet. Jesus Christ is Lord. Maybe you're in distress tonight or you're feeling utterly alone. Pray, God, the Holy Spirit would comfort you, strengthen you, give you hope. Lift your eyes. Thank you, Father. We love you. We bless you. We pray for this heart and the hearts on our prayer list as we pray in the name of Jesus. All right, let's go. On the way, John Allen and Seth Schlitter. It's the sound of revival on the watch.
1: The Lord is near to all who call on him, to all who call on him in truth. If we may pray for you, call us at 770-781-9150 or leave details on our Facebook page. This is Atlanta's Victory 91.5, WWEV Cumming, the sound of revival.

Victory 91.5. It's like noise-canceling headphones. Yeah, shutting out the sound of the world and all its negativity. Victory 91.5.

0: Victor in 91.5. That's Hope Harding. So does God feel distant tonight? Like he drifted off and left you talking to the ceiling? You know, sometimes the distance is real feeling, but it's never real fact. And the way back is simpler than you think. Often God is not the one who moved, friend. So take the one step that closes that gap. The word says, come near to God and he will come near to you. It's not a long climb back into his presence. It's a single turn of the heart, and he's already moving towards you before you finish it. You do not have to feel close to be close. You just have to come as you are. And he always meets the one who does. Draw near tonight and watch God draw near to you.
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Through Jesus, let us continually offer to God a sacrifice of praise, the fruit of lips that boldly profess His name, the sound of revival. 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

0: Victory 91.5 River Valley Ages with Hands and Feet. Hey, good morning. So let's do it. Let's talk about science, faith, and the mind. Based on neuroscience, how you talk to yourself changes what your body does. When you criticize yourself harshly, the brain reads it almost like a threat or an attack, and it fires the same stress response it would if the danger were in the room. But when you speak to yourself with kindness, the way you would comfort a hurting friend, it activates the brain's soothing systems and settles that alarm. Self-compassion is not soft. It's regulating. It's a regulating nervous system. So look at the gentleness God shows his people, right? It turns out to be the very thing your nervous system needs. The word says, a bruised reed he will not break, and a smoldering wick he will not snuff out. That is how God handles the fragile and the failing, with care, not contempt. Tonight, stop beating yourself up in the dark. Speak to yourself the way God speaks to you, gently. You are a bruised reed he's choosing not to break, and treating yourself that kindly is how the alarm finally quits.
1: All authority in heaven and on earth has been given to me. Therefore, go and make disciples of all nations, baptizing them in the name of the Father, and of the Son, and of the Holy Spirit, and teaching them to obey everything I have commanded you. And surely, I am with you always, to the very end of the age. Victory 91.5 and Victory.radio, the sound of revival. When you walk.

0: see. Good morning. Making our way to 3 o'clock. So are you lying here still fuming over something from today? You know, anger has a way of falling you to bed, replaying the offense, rehearsing what you should have said, but carrying it into the night only lets it dig in deeper and rob your rest. So let it go before it hardens into something worse. You know, the word says, in your anger, do not sin. Do not let the sun go down while you are still angry. God's not telling you that anger is wrong. He's telling you not to let it move in and take up residence. You do not have to resolve everything tonight, but you can refuse to feed it. Hand the anger to God, okay? And take your peace back before you go to sleep. Ephesians 4:26, in your anger, do not sin. Do not let the sun go down while you are still angry. That's the word on the watch.
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Victoria 91.5, it's Torren Wells. Good morning. So, friend, in the stillness hour of this night, if you've been crying out and wondering if anyone hears, this is for you. God answers when his people call. He gives relief and bends down to listen. So let's bring our cry to the one who hears in prayer, opening up a Psalm 4, verse 1. Answer me when I call to you, my righteous God. Give me relief from my distress. Have mercy on me and hear my prayer. Well, Father, in this dark night, we draw near to you, thanking you that you do draw near to us. You're a God who gives relief in distress. You're a God who bends low to listen to our

0: prayers remind that person they're not crying out into an empty room, but they're crying out to God. So we exalt you, God, for every prayer we bring to you. We thank you that we can bring it to you through the finished work of the cross of Jesus. He died in our place so we could have access to you. Let us then approach God's throne of grace with confidence so that we may receive mercy and find grace to help us in our time of need. Jesus, let us approach you, God, so we give you praise and thanksgiving that we can cry out. We love you, Jesus. We praise you. Maybe you're listening tonight and you feel unheard. You maybe think your prayers go nowhere. Holy Spirit, we ask you to comfort them. Assure them that you, God, are listening. Holy Spirit, give them relief in their distress as they cry out. We thank you that you draw near to the brokenhearted and you save those who are crushed in spirit. Thank you, Father. We love you. We bless you as we pray in the name of Jesus. All right, let's go. John Reddick, Woodlands Worship, standing by as we say thank you for listening to The Watch.
1: The Lord will keep you from all harm. He will watch over your life. The Lord will watch over your coming and going, both now and forevermore. Victory 91.5 and Victory.radio. 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

Victoria 91.5, it's Unspoken with Walk With Me. Hey, question. Do you wonder if you misread what God asked of you? At 3 in the morning, it's easy to second guess the whole thing. To think maybe the calling was never really there or you already blew it. But God does not hand out callings He plans to cancel. So trust that what He called you still stands. The Word says God's gifts and His call are irrevocable. That means He does not take them back when you stumble or slow down. The thing He placed in you is still in you, still His, still on. Your doubt does not undo His call. So rest in the fact that the God who called you has not changed His mind, and He's not going to change it. Romans 11:29, for God's gifts and His call are irrevocable. That is the Word on the watch.

Victory 91.5, it's Hallie Hutchinson. Good morning. So have your prayers started to feel like they hit the ceiling and stop? You know, when answers are slow, it is easy to wonder if God is even listening anymore, or if you're just talking to yourself. But the silence you feel is not proof he's not hearing. Stand on what the Word actually says about prayers. It says that this is the confidence we have. If we ask anything according to His will, He hears us. Hears, that's present tense, right now. Even the prayer you are half sure is bouncing off the ceiling. Slow answers are not the same as deaf ears. Keep praying tonight, not into the void, but to a God who is listening more closely than you know. You think the words fall to the floor, that no one's on the line, but He hears the prayer you barely

0: pray at 9:15, at 3 and 4, and every hour. You thought you talked alone. The ceiling never stopped a word. Each one has reached his throne. 1 John 5:14, this is the confidence we have in approaching God, that if we ask anything according to his will, he hears us. That's the word on the watch.
1: 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Be prepared in season and out of season. 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For the time will come when men will not put up with sound doctrine. Instead, to suit their own desires, they will turn their ears away from the truth. 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

For we are God's workmanship, created in Christ Jesus to do good works, which God prepared in advance for us to do. 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

Victoria 91.5. Chevis Phillips with Stories. Hey, good morning. We're making our way to the top of the hour. Thanks for listening to The Watch. So listen, are you grieving time you feel like you wasted? The years that got away? The season that cost you? The stretch of life you would give anything to have back? Regret insists those years are simply gone, written off. But God has a history of making the end of life better than the beginning. So listen, bring him the lost years and let him do what only he can do. The word says the Lord blessed the latter part of Job's life more than the former. After all Job lost, God did not just restore him, he blessed

0: the second half beyond the first. Your wasted years are not the final measures of your life. The God who blesses the latter more than the former can do the same with you. What you thought was gone. Do not count yourself out.
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Victoria 91.5. You gotta love that. House fires. Hey, good morning. Hey, can we give a congratulations to Victoria 91.5? First student of the week winners. Yeah, we got Miles. He's adorable. If you see his picture, he's a first grader. Incoming at Kelly Mill. And then Sanaya is a fifth grader at Craig Elementary in Lawrenceville. At home, at church, at school, and out in the community, Miles shows kindness and care towards children of all ages. Right now, he's preparing to become a foster brother in the first sibling foster home built in Forsyth County. Now, Sanaya went to her school counselors. I love this. She has to be a peer leader. She knows what it's like to struggle with shyness. Yeah, she went on the air, too, okay? And she wants to help other students face their fears and use the talents God gave them to bless others. What a great time meeting Miles and Sanaya and their families in our Victory 91.5 studio. We're so proud of who they already are and who God is making them. So, if you know a remarkable student, we are recognizing them. Parents in Legal Garden, share your student's story. Go to student.victory.radio.

0: That's student.victory.radio, and nominate your child. So exciting, I'm telling you. All right, let's go. It's time for prayer as we shift gears with you. Always such an honor to pray with you. There's a reason to be glad, you know. Everyone who takes refuge in God ends up singing, so maybe we could take refuge to Him as we pray. Psalm 5, verse 11, but all who take refuge in you, be glad. Let them ever sing for joy. Spread your protection over them, that those who love your name will rejoice. So, Father, we thank you that we can run to you. The name of the Lord is a strong tower, and the righteous run to it and are safe. We can take refuge in them. And as we take refuge, we can have a song on our heart, so we don't have to face this day unprotected. We exalt you, O God, for being a refuge that turns into a song. Jesus, we thank you. You're that song, song of redemption, your death, your resurrection, your obedience that made a difference for us. So we worship you, Jesus. Oh, we say we love you. We thank you for going to the cross just for us. Maybe you're listening and you don't feel like you have a song left tonight in your heart. You're just worn down, past joy. We ask the Holy Spirit to comfort you. Spread your protection over you. Give you your joy, your gladness back. Yeah. As we hold every name in the name of Jesus. All right, let's go. Michael Sarver, Phil Wickham. It's the sound of revival.
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2: I prayed to the Lord, and He answered me. He freed me from all my fears. Psalm 34, verse 4.
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Yeah, Chase and Company, Victory 91.5. Hey, do you feel like you're failing at the things that matter most? Well, let's talk about it. As a parent, at work, in the places you most want to get right, the sense of falling short can sit heavy in these early hours. But God does not relate to you on the basis of your failures. He relates to you in grace. So hear how God actually deals with you. The word says the Lord is gracious and compassionate, slow to anger and rich in love. So you see there, he's not tallying your failures and shaking his head. He is patient, kind, and full of love.

0: towards you. Yeah, you, even here. You do not have to succeed at everything to be secure in Him. Your standing is not built on your performance. It rests on His grace. And His grace does not fail. Psalm 145, verse 8, the Lord is gracious and compassionate, slow to anger, and rich in love. That's the word on the watch.
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0: Victoria 91.5, Eli Gabel. Hey, good morning. So are you carrying the weight of thinking it all rises and falls on you? If you do not hold it together, no one will. And that pressure is crushing at 4 in the morning, yeah? But God never meant for the outcome to rest on your strength. So set that impossible weight down where it belongs. The word says, not by might nor by power, but by my spirit, says the Lord. The thing you are straining to accomplish was never yours to accomplish alone. No, it gets done by his spirit, not by your exhausting effort. So you can stop trying to be the source. Do your part, then trust the God who does what your might and power never could. It does not all depend on you. Zechariah 4:6, not by might nor by power, but by my spirit, says the Lord Almighty. That is the word on the watch.
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0: close. Victory 91.5. It's Bethany Worry. We're so close. Hey, good morning. As we make our way to the top of the hour, does the loneliness feel sharpest right before the day begins? When you face it with no one beside you? Loneliness convinces you that you are on your own, unsupported, forgotten. But Jesus made a promise for exactly this feeling, and he does not break his promises. So hear what he said to people afraid of being left. He said, "I will not leave you as orphans. I will come to you. Not maybe. I will come." So you're not an orphan facing this week alone. The God who made that promise keeps it. And he's already coming to you, closer than the empty room feels. You are not your own tonight, and you will not be on your own tomorrow. John 14:18 again, "I will not leave you as orphans. I will come to you."
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steadfast love of the Lord never ceases. His mercies never come to an end. They are new every morning. Great is your faithfulness. Worship and the Word. Victory 91.5.

0: Victoria 91.5 SCU Worship. Hey, good morning on your Monday. So a whole new week is ahead with this morning. Before it fills up with demands, ask God to lead you. You know, He teaches you His way. Isn't that good? And guides you onto level ground. So let's together hand Him the week as we pray. Psalm 143, verse 10, teach me to do your will, for you are my God. May your good spirit lead me on level ground. So, Father, we praise you as this new week opens up. We worship you. Thank you that you can teach us your will, and like your Holy Spirit can lead us. We do not have to find our own way through this week. So thank you, God. You lead us. You guide us. We exalt you. And we fix our eyes on Jesus, the author and perfecter of our faith, who for the joy set before him endured the cross, despising the shame, and is seated at the right hand of God the Father. Jesus, thank you for an obedience that made all things new. Wow. Thank you, Jesus. We love you and we bless you. You are worthy of praise and honor. Thank you, Jesus. Maybe you're listening and you're starting this week unsure which way to go. Or you just simply need God to lead you. So, Holy Spirit, we ask you to comfort that heart. Teach them your will, O God. Level the ground before them. Thank you, God. You hear the cries of your people. You hear the cries of this heart. And we lift up every prayer on the prayer list as we pray in the name of Jesus. All right, let's go. Back into the music. Jordan St. Cyr and the NCS Collective, they're on the way. On the watch.
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It's Area 91.5. It's One Common. Hey, good morning. Welcome to your Monday. Hey, has it been so long since something went right that you have stopped expecting it to? A hard stretch, no doubt, can convince you that good news belongs to other people. And hope starts to feel a little foolish. But God has done great things for his people before, and he's not run out. So let the morning remind you what he is capable of. You know, the word says the Lord has done great things for us, and we

0: are filled with joy. So look back, and you'll find he already has more times in the hard seasons let you remember. The God who did great things before is not finished doing them. So walk into this week expecting good, because the one who fills his people with joy is still on your side.
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Be strong and courageous. 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

0: Victory 91.5. Good morning. We are making our way through this last hour of the watch. So I'm glad you're listening. So are you walking into this week already afraid of it? Let's talk about it. The unknowns pile up. And courage feels nowhere in reach at 5 in the morning. But courage was never something you had to manufacture on your own. It is something God gives when you call on Him. So listen, call on Him this morning and let Him strengthen you. The psalmist said, "When I called, you answered me. You greatly emboldened me." He did not summon bravery from inside himself. He called out and God put the strength in him. You do not have to feel bold to face this week, friend. You have to call on the one who emboldens the fearful. Ask Him this morning and step out, strengthened by Him. Psalm 138, verse 3, "When I called, you answered me. You greatly emboldened me." Now that's the word on the watch.
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0: dark. That was Torn Wells with What a Miracle Feels Like. I'm Donna. Good morning. This is the day the Lord has made. Let us rejoice and be glad in it. Okay, it's a new week, and before we let this Monday tell us how the rest of this week is going to go, we can decide right now to be intentional about making it a great one. It's true, we may not get to choose everything that happens this week, but we can choose how we're going to walk into it, starting immediately. We can rise and shine this morning with gratitude, the things that we're thankful for. We can choose to be kind this morning and to look for the good. I know that sounds so cliche, but it's true. We can.
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0: A fresh week is a fresh opportunity to

keeping you encouraged all day, every day. Jesus looked at them and said, "With man it is impossible, but not with God, for all things are possible with God." It's Victory 91.5.

0: Thank you, Lord. Thank you, Lord. Good morning. Thank you for another day. It's a Monday. It's a new week. It's a fresh start. That was Torn Wells with What a Miracle Feels Like. I'm Donna. Good morning. This is the day the Lord has made. Let us rejoice and be glad in it. Okay, it's a new week. And before we let this Monday tell us how the rest of this week is going to go, we can decide right now to be intentional about making it a great one. It's true. We may not get to choose everything that happens this week, but we can choose how we're going to walk into it starting immediately. We can rise and shine this morning with gratitude, the things that we're thankful for. We can choose to be kind this morning and to look for the good. I know that sounds so cliche, but it's true. We can and we are allowed to expect God to meet us right where we are. This moment, even. So let's just take a big deep breath. Whew. Let's straighten those shoulders and just say, all right, God, let's go. Let's do this together. A fresh week is a fresh opportunity to continue to live with purpose and to love all the people in our lives and to make a difference and to be open to that. So let's rise and let's shine and let's pray. Heavenly Father, you are gifting us with another day and another week with more opportunities just to be here, to begin again, to be refueled and restored. God, we want to walk into the next few days with just a healthy heart, a healthy spiritual heart, a healthy positive heart, a grateful heart. God, we want to be able to truly see all the good that you're doing around us and just to let that just rest all over our thoughts and our vision and our perspectives and our just how we live each and every day. And if something unexpected happens today or this week, will you help us not to lose our joy, but instead, Father, to bless us with the wisdoms that we need, the wisdom that we need to go through our decisions, the patience we need, strength for our responsibilities, and just peace in the middle of all of it. God, we love you so much, and we just want to experience more and more of you, and we want to experience more of the Holy Spirit, not just to have a good week, but to be intentional about shining our light this week, starting today. So be our light, Lord, and help us shine out into this world. And it's in Jesus' name we pray. Amen.
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0: Hey, y'all, it's Donna here with you, waking up and getting to the grind right here on a Monday morning. Victory 91.5. I am so excited right now, can you tell, to announce our very third student of the week. Right now. Yes, in fact, our student of the week is coming into the studios live here in studio on the microphones with us this afternoon, today, in the 4 o'clock hour. So if you can remember, make a mental note, make sure you come back in, tune in the 4 o'clock hour, because we are going to be featuring and celebrating Adniel. Adniel is a sixth grade student from Hopewell Middle School right here in Alpharetta, very close by. And his story goes like this, why he was chosen as student of the week. Adniel was wrongly accused by a friend of doing something bad that he had not done. And this could have caused him to miss the class's field trip. To get into a lot of trouble and to miss the class field trip. And he came home after being accused of doing something, feeling really hurt, confused, rejected. Well, his dad, who is a pastor and the one who wrote in on behalf of his son, encouraged Adniel to pray and to forgive his friend that did this, who, by the way, practices a totally different faith. Well, the next day, his teacher came to Adniel, pulled Adniel aside, and said she believed him that he didn't do these things. And she knew he was not the kind of student who would do that. And so she reassured him that he could go on the class field trip and he would not miss it. And he was so happy and so grateful and came running home to tell his dad what had happened. And it was such a great learning tool for his faith that he actually decided to share his testimony about the situation at church in front of the whole congregation. Adniel, sixth grader, chose to react with faith and forgiveness. Even when he was wrongly accused of something, he chose to pray, to forgive his friend, and to trust God with the outcome instead of responding in anger. His dad, a pastor, is so proud of him, and so are we. So congratulations, Adniel. He is Victory's third student of the week. And again, he'll be live here in studio with us this afternoon around 4:30, so don't miss it. And parents, you can go and nominate your son or daughter right now at victory.radio. Just click on Student of the Week.
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0: Amen. Good morning. It's Donna here with you on Victory 91.5. I want to tell you really quick about this woman who had spent nearly 25 years being married and raising her kids and, building a life that she thought would look pretty much like the same forever. But then after 25 years, her marriage ended. And suddenly the house was quieter and the weekends looked very different. Holidays were very unfamiliar, and she eventually found herself crying and just saying, I want my old life back. And for a while, she kept trying to recreate pieces of her life of what used to be, until one day she realized something, a come to Jesus moment, if you will, literally, because she was praying. And she realized she was spending so much energy grieving the life that she had lost that she no longer had any energy to discover the life that was still possible because there's still so much more time ahead. So she finally prayed, God, I don't know what this chapter is supposed to look like, but I'm going to stop fighting the fact that I'm here now. And instead, Lord, show me what you want me to do with my future. And then that is when everything changed for this woman. She started saying yes to things that she never would have said yes to before, which brought her new friendships, and she discovered new interests that she'd forgotten that lived inside of her a long, long time ago. They're coming back up to the surface again. She started to serve in a new way that brought her such joy. And little by little, she realized something that she never expected. That accepting her new normal, it didn't mean that she was settling for less. It meant she was finally making room for God to show her what still could come next. And y'all, sometimes faith becomes stronger when we stop asking God to take us backwards to the life that we once had and instead start trusting Him with the life that you have now and the life that is still possible. Maybe that little illustration story was meant for you, or maybe somebody you know. Take it to heart as we continue to worship right here on Victory 91.5.
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That was Kane, and you are listening to Victory here this morning. Good morning. We're all waking up here together and just getting our hearts and our spirits on the right trajectory right off the start, right? Dark and early. Here we go. We are in worship mode. We are giving this week to God. I'm Donna, and the Bible tells us, it says, taste and see that the Lord is good. Blessed is the one who takes refuge in him. Well, y'all, today is National Find the Good Day. It's a thing. It's true. That's what today is, National Find the Good Day. And I think it's a pretty good reminder for all of us because good isn't always loud. It's not always in your face. Sometimes good is just that, that first sip of coffee in the morning or a song here on the radio that you love or touches your heart, or maybe

0: it's just some total stranger holding the door for you when you get to your office or your job or the grocery store or whatever it is. Maybe it's a text from someone that you love. That's goodness. Have you noticed the sunrise? That's goodness. You know, where just all these little things, all these little nuggets that just show you that, yeah, life is pretty good. And when you start to notice the good, you notice just how much is already all around you in your life. So today, here on this National Find the Good Day, let's make it a little game. You could make it a little game with your kids, too. That would be good. Find something good in this day, and then find another, and another, and another. Because when you train your eyes to look for the goodness, you're going to discover that God has been sprinkling goodness all around you just here on an ordinary Monday morning. So go find the good today, because it's National Find the Good Day. 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

My dear friends, stand firm and don't be shaken. 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

0: We are so grateful that you are listening and tuning in to Victory 91.5. 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I'm Donna Rodriguez. It's our prayer time together. Have you ever prayed before something along the lines of, God, please give me strength? And then after your prayer, you're just kind of sitting there and you're like, okay, where is it? I don't feel any stronger yet. And I think that sometimes, you know, we think that God's strength is supposed to hit us like a lightning bolt or just suddenly make everything easy. But y'all, most of the time, his strength, it rises up within us more quietly. It's true. It's the strength just to get out of bed, even when you're tired. That's strength. Or to get out of bed and start your day, even if you're sad about something or angry about something, but you get up anyway. That's strength. It's a strength to say, I'm not going to give up on something when it might be easier to give up. How about the strength to forgive someone? That's hard. That's not easy. It takes strength. Or the strength to ask for forgiveness. Also not easy. It's hard. It takes strength. So sometimes strength can be found in just taking the next step. And here's what I love, is that God may not give you the strength for the entire journey that you're on all at once, but he can still give you the strength you need for the next moment. That next moment where peace replaces panic. You know, where you can rest from all that anxiety. All of this is moments of strength. And don't forget Philippians chapter 4, verse 13. I can do all things through Christ who strengthens me. You have a strength inside of you right now. You have divine strength alive inside of you, like supernatural power. It's there. Don't ignore it. Embrace it. And let's pray. Heavenly Father, God, you see everybody praying in this moment, and you know what we are walking through. You know what's heavy on our hearts. You know the stresses we have, the questions we have. God, we don't have the answers for a lot of it, and we feel weak in a lot of different ways in our life. We may not always share our weakness or let other people know about what we struggle with, but God, you know. Father, for anybody out there hurting right now, whether it's physically, whether it's mentally, emotionally, spiritually, God, we are turning to you for strength. Lord, for anybody that needs to be reassured, will you please strengthen them? For anybody that is afraid of something going on right now, whether that's medical or health related or financial or relationship based, if there's any fears we're facing because we just don't know what's happening, God, will you please let your divine Holy Spirit rise up within us and them and remind us that you are here and that you provide strength. We don't have to earn it. We don't have to pay for it. We don't have to be good enough for it. You just bless us with it because you are good. And help us to recognize that sometimes it's not our strength carrying us, it's your strength that lives inside of us. Help us to recognize that with clarity and discernment. And just thank you. Thank you for being our rock. Thank you for refilling us up with the strength and the peace that we need to face all of these things. And just thank you for being our source of power when our strength runs out. Returning to you now, Lord, in faith. And with love. It's in Jesus' name we pray. Amen.
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0: Woo! Wake Me Up Again. That's a great song for right now as we're trying to wake up, rise and shine, get this Monday morning going. That was Tim Timmons, who right now is the opening act for the Mercy Me Tour. So the Mercy Me Tour is coming here to Atlanta, by the way, in October. You can go get your tickets. There's still a few left, and then you'll get to see him. He opens it up. Tim Timmons. I am Donna Rodriguez, and it is time for the verse of the day. What is the verse of the day today? Well, it comes from Zephaniah chapter 3, verse 17. It says, "The Lord your God is with you, the mighty warrior who saves. He will take great delight in you. In his love, he will no longer rebuke you, but he will rejoice over you with singing." That's a great verse. Again, Zephaniah chapter 3, verse 17. Think about it for a second. It says God delights in you, not just tolerates you or puts up with you or checks in on you every now and then. It says God delights in you. I think sometimes we live like we have to impress God before he's going to gift us or bless us or be pleased with us. All we look at, because we're human, we focus on our mistakes. We focus on what's negative. We focus on the things that we should have done differently, could have done differently, would do differently if we could do it again. All the ways we have fallen short. And our human nature just assumes that God is disappointed. Right? But here we have this verse, Zephaniah chapter 3, and it gives us such a completely different picture. It's saying that God is with you and he saves you and he loves you and he actually rejoices over you with singing. Yes, you. So whatever you're walking around with today in your head or in your heart, do not wonder or question if you are good enough for God. You already have his love. You already have his presence. You already have his acceptance. You already have his forgiveness. You don't have to earn what he has already chosen to give you, what you already live with. His love, his forgiveness, his strength, his peace, his power is for you and it's inside of you. And that is the verse of today.
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0: That is Cade Thompson with One Day at a Time. That is such a great song with such a great message, right? We need to understand that we are called to live one day at a time, one moment at a time with God, with Jesus. Good morning. It's Donna here with you, and I'm super excited to announce our very third Student of the Week. Yes! Our Student of the Week is coming into our studios live here today, later this afternoon in the 4 o'clock hour with Corey. I'm also going to come back so that I can meet Adniel. Adniel is a sixth grade student from Hopewell Middle School right in Alpharetta. And the reason that we chose Adniel as our Student of the Week is because he did something very impressive that we just want to celebrate, and we want him to be blessed. Because a little while ago, Adniel was wrongly accused in school by a friend of doing something that he did not do. So much so that it was going to risk him missing the class's field trip because he was going to get in trouble. And he came home and he was confused and he was hurt. He felt rejected by his friend. Why would his friend do this to him? Well, his dad, who, by the way, is a pastor, who also nominated Adniel for Student of the Week, encouraged him to pray about it and to forgive his friend, who, by the way, practices a totally different faith altogether. And so that's what Adniel chose to do. He chose to forgive him, even though he didn't understand why he would do that, and pray about the situation. So the next day, he goes to school, and guess what, you guys? True story, obviously. Adniel's teacher told him that she believed him and that she knew he was not the kind of student that would do the thing that he had been accused of doing. And she said, you know what? You're not going to miss the field trip. You are more than welcome to come on the field trip. I believe you. And he was so excited, so thankful, and just so blessed by the outcome of what happened with this scenario that he actually shared this testimony at church in front of his whole congregation. Adniel, a sixth grader, chose to react with faith and forgiveness. Even though he was wrongly accused of something, he chose to pray, forgive his friend, and just to trust God with the outcome. And look at what happened. His dad is so proud of him, and so are we. So congratulations, Adniel. He is our third Student of the Week with Victory 91.5. And again, he's going to be in studio with his family right here live on air with us this afternoon around 4:30. So don't miss it. And parents, mom and dad, you can go and nominate your son or daughter as long as they are in school from K through 12. You can nominate them at victory.radio. 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
1: That is the one and only Seth Schleter right here on Victory 91.5. Seth Schleter with Life With You. I'm Donna Rodriguez. Good morning here on Monday, September the 14th. And, you know, we are so blessed to talk to Dr. Don Allen a lot here at Victory 91.5. He is the longtime lead pastor of the church at War Hill. And he's based there in Dawsonville, just a little ways up from here. And he had this super memorable teaching one time that I listened to on one of his podcasts, and it centered around 2 Samuel, which, by the way, you can find his podcast at our podcast platform, which is at victory.radio, of course. And I was listening to one time, and I wrote down some notes because it was really powerful. And he was talking about 2 Samuel chapter 9, if I remember correctly, and it was about the man who is crippled and essentially viewed himself as forgotten and unworthy. And Pastor Allen, Pastor Don Allen, uses this story to talk about living above the bar. That was his words, living above the bar. Like refusing to let your past or trauma or failure or somebody else's opinion determine how high you believe God can take your life. And he said in this particular message, he said, maybe somebody has put a low ceiling over your

0: life. He said maybe your past has told you that this is as good as it's going to get. But Pastor Don Allen says, and yes, he's a doctor, so I'm like, Pastor Dr. Don Allen. He reminds us of this man who went from being forgotten to sitting at the king's table. And when he sat at that table, a tablecloth covered his disability. So what people could see was no longer his limitation. It was that the king had made a place for him. That's all the people could focus on, not the disability, but what God was doing with him and for him. And so the takeaway is, don't let your history set the height of your future. You may see everything that's wrong with you, and you may think that other people only see what's wrong with you, but God sees what he can still do through you no matter what. Pastor Don Allen's idea of raise the bar. Raise the bar. It's especially powerful when you raise the bar for yourself, because it isn't just about pretending that your wounds aren't real. That was his point. It's about refusing to let those wounds become the final word. Does that make sense? No, this is not as good as it gets. It can get so much better when you let Jesus shine a light on you and through you and for you. And then that is what people are going to see, including yourself. All right, you can go check out our podcast, Real Love Now, at victory.radio. Just click on the podcast at the top of the bar, and then you're going to have a slew of podcasts that you can go through right there at your fingertips. One easy, quick click away for your enjoyment, your growth, and just anything that you're looking for. 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

That's How I Know. What a great song leading us right into our prayer time here together. Good morning, my friends. It's Monday, and we are starting this week off on the right foot, aren't we? Happy to be awake, happy to be alive, happy to have breath in our lungs, having a heartbeat. Let's feel good today. And, you know, maybe your life looks different right now than you thought that it would. At this point, I was just talking to my friend about that over the weekend. Hey, y'all, it's Donna here with you on Victory. You know, maybe a relationship ended, a marriage ended. The kids have grown up and moved out. Maybe you've changed jobs or a different career path, or you lost somebody that you loved, or a door closes that you wanted to have stay open. There's so many different examples of what we could share, right? Maybe you've just been trying to figure out how to feel normal again. What is this new normal? But y'all, what if the goal is not to get back to the old normal? Because what if God wants to move you forward into something different? Something different than what you were expecting. And it comes to a point where we need to bring ourselves to a place of acceptance. And accepting where we are now, it doesn't mean that you're giving up. Doesn't mean

0: you're mad. It just means you're saying, okay, God, this is where I am now. It's not where I thought I was going to be, but this is where I am. And I give it to you, and I trust you enough to believe that you can still move me forward and still do something beautiful from this point. It's true. So my friend, if that's you, if that resonates with you, if that lands with you in any way, I want you to stop fighting yesterday. And I want you to open your eyes to what is still yet to come, because God is always working for you. You love the Lord, right? Well, scripture says God is always working for the good for those who love him. That means there's still more to come, and you are not forgotten. You are certainly not finished, because God's not finished with your story. So I would love to pray for you right now and just pray for all of us to accept where we are, but to be excited about where we can still go. Let's pray. Oh, Heavenly Father, Lord, there are people listening right now, including myself, that need to accept where they are and where we're going. For anybody out there right now listening in this moment and you see who they are, if they are struggling with the chapter that they're in, because maybe it's a chapter that they never expected or planned for, I pray right now for that person that you would give them divine peace, a restful peace with the things that they can't change, but excitement and faith for what's still yet to come, because God, we trust that you are still working. Father, help them to stop looking backward so that they can look forward and see the possibilities that you are arranging for them right now. God, please give us all the strength for today. Give us all a renewed hope for tomorrow, reminding each and every one of us that you can still bring new purpose and unexpected chapters and unexpected blessings out of seasons that maybe we wouldn't have chosen for ourselves. But here we are. Father, here we are, some of us broken, some of us tired, some of us ready and excited. Lord, whatever it is for each and every single one of us, we just place it in your hands right now, in faith and in trust and with love. It's in Jesus' name that we pray. 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

Amen and amen. That is Jamie McDonald with Left It in the River talking about baptism. Woo! I'm Donna Rodriguez. Good morning. It's Victory 91.5 and creativity. My son, he's so silly. Ozzy, he goes, creativity. I don't know why I shared that with you, but that's what he always says. Creativity is something that God put in all of us in some way, shape, or form. And it doesn't mean that you're some fabulous painter or, you know, you can do masterpieces with art. That's not what I'm talking about. Creativity. I'm talking about maybe it's the way that you solve problems more creatively than other people do. Maybe it's how you motivate somebody or inspire somebody. That's coming from a place of creativity within you. How about cooking dinner? Are you good in the kitchen? Maybe that's where your creativity shows up. It's true. Or how you decorate your home or how you tell a story. How do you share things? Maybe your creativity comes up in that way. Maybe it's coming up with ideas that nobody else thinks of. I mean, I could go down a laundry list of unexpected ways that God has put creativity in you. Exodus 35:35 says, "He has filled them with skill to do all kinds of work as engravers, designers, embroiderers, and weavers, all of them skilled workers and designers." Why am I saying all of this? Because today is Happy Live Creative Day. It's a thing, apparently. And here's something worth remembering, okay? Your creativity, however it shows up for you, it's not random. God gave you an imagination and ideas and curiosity and the ability to do something that doesn't exist in other people because we're all unique. Right? We all have different gifts. It's not about when you think of creativity about painting or drawing. There's so many other things.

0: in your life and the way that it can show up. In fact, maybe your creativity is how you make people laugh. How you are with your kids and the things that you do with your kids. Maybe it comes from a creative place. You know, it can be work-related. Just there's so many different things that you can do. So I want you today on National Happy Live Creative Day to try something different today. Think outside the box and have a little fun with it. I want you to tap into those creative gifts that God has given you. Think about it. Pray about it. If you don't feel like you're creative, go to God in prayer and be like, God, will you just show me where I can be creative today? And I bet you he's going to give you some opportunities for that to shine today. And enjoy it. You never know what God can do through an idea that he's already planted inside of you. Happy Live Creative Day.
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Victory 91.5. Hello, my friends. It's Donna here with you. It is September the 14th, and I just thought we would have a moment where we could have a little devotion together because I know that Monday mornings are busy. We're starting the new week, and sometimes you wake up super tired because it's the first day of the new week, and you just need that little extra something, right? And maybe you didn't have time for your own devotion this morning. So if that is you, let's do it together right now. And this is talking about if your heart is really engaged when you have your quiet times with God, your prayer times with God, or are you just going through the motions so that you can check it off and be like, yep, okay, I had my devotion. What's next? And this book is called Walking in Grace. And it's a big, big, big devotional book. So like I could read a devotion like every day and just keep on going forever. But this one talks about that, and it's by Rebecca Ondov. She is the contributing writer to this particular one. So let's do it together right now. I'm going to read straight from this book, okay? And this is our devotion of the morning together. All right, reading from this book, she writes, "Although I snuggled in my prayer chair with my Bible, my heart was still distant. After reading my daily goal, I snapped my Bible closed and was already thinking about my day. At noontime, I was going to take my German Shepherd puppy, Willow, to the trainer for another lesson in nose work. I'd always wanted a dog that would be able to track and find things. How cool. As I drove down the driveway to the trainer's, Willow enthusiastically started barking. She barely

barely even stayed in heel while we walked to the indoor horse arena for our nose lesson. But after Tanya hid Willow's toy and I asked the puppy to find it, she just poked around here, poked around there, and then eventually she found it. After the third try, the pokey puppy just was running around the barn having fun, and I looked at the trainer, Tanya, and I said, "I don't understand. At home, she'll find it." And the trainer, Tanya, just nodded and said, "Well, if you watch Willow, you'll see she's not really interested. She's only going through the motions just to please you. Her heart's not in it." I was crushed. My dream of having this dog being a nose finder is not going to happen. And I gulped when I realized that I was the same this morning. I had done the same thing during my own Bible study. I had merely just gone through the motions thinking it was pleasing God, checking it off my list. My heart wasn't in it. Willow was a dog, and there wasn't much I can do if she's not interested, but I can do something about my own actions. I can choose to engage my heart with God during my quiet time, pay more attention, and become part of the prayer, not just checking it off my list. Sometimes we need to pray for God to help us just to see how much we are invested or how much we are not, so we can humbly walk with the Lord. And that is today's devotion. Is your heart really engaged when you pray? Is it engaged in your own quiet times? Something to think about as we continue to worship here on Victory 91.5. Everyone these days seems to be modernizing their home with new appliances. 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Bob Bailey's wants to encourage you with 1 Peter 2, verse 9. But you are a chosen people, a royal priesthood, a holy nation, a people for God's own possession, so that you may proclaim the excellencies of him who has called you out of darkness and into his marvelous light.

0: Amen. Victory 91.5. That was the one and only Phil Wickham, who's going to be here in concert in Atlanta very soon. If you want to go get your tickets for his concert, that song was called Resurrection Story. I'm Donna Rodriguez, and I love to see what happened today in history. September 14th. Well, in 1985, Golden Girls premiered. It's true. Today, back in 1985, was the very first time ever that our television saw the Golden Girls, which quickly became a massive, you know, hit. It is right now. It's just iconic. My mother watches it almost every night, all the reruns. Dorothy, Blanche, Rose, Sophia, they first appeared on NBC on this date. It ran for 7 seasons. I feel like it ran for more than that. But I know that one of their seasons had almost 30 episodes in it in just one season. So anyway, there's that one. Also on this date, September 14th, back in 1964, so a little over 20 years even before that, Pop-Tarts hit the shelves. This was the day that Pop-Tarts were put on the shelves for the very first time ever. And now it's just this oddly permanent piece of American breakfast culture is what they called it. Okay. But here's the one that I really want to focus on. Today, September 14th in 1814, the Star Spangled Banner was born. Do you remember the history behind that? After a terrifying 25-hour British bombardment at Fort McHenry during the War of 1812, Francis Scott Key looked at the fort at dawn when the sun was coming up after fighting and fighting and fighting, and he saw the American flag was still flying. And that sight in the sunrise, it moved him. And he wrote a poem, and the poem was called Defense at Fort McHenry. And that poem, Defense of Fort McHenry, actually turned into the Star Spangled Banner when music was put with it. Isn't that cool? You know, he didn't know how the battle was going to end. He just stayed watching throughout the whole night, and he was waiting for a sign, any sign. And when the morning came, here's our flag, the American flag, still there. And it's just, in my opinion, it's a pretty powerful metaphor for faith. Our faith, right? Because sometimes we spend a whole night wondering what's going to happen, or a whole season, a whole chapter, wondering what is happening. But then we discover that sunset comes, or sunrise comes, and we discover that God was right there keeping us through it all, providing for us, protecting us, carrying us through it all. I love that. Speaking of God carrying us through it all, let me also share with you, my friends, that it's a medical fact that gut problems often wear a disguise. And when the GI tract is off balance, the effects can show up everywhere, disguised as joint pain or mood swings or fatigue or brain fog, even trouble concentrating. And at Progressive Medical Center, they seek to discover the source of these issues and not just focus on the symptoms. 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

so undeserving, and yet we worship, giving all the praise. Just humble servants, through sweat and tears, till no more fears, singing the glory of the gospel out to every ear. 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

Victory 91.5, keeping you grounded in the Word. In your hearts, revere Christ as Lord. Always be prepared to give an answer to everyone who asks you to give the reason for the hope you have. But do this with gentleness and respect. 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

0: what a perspective that song is talking about. What's Not in Heaven by Torrin Wells right here on Victory 91.5. Hey, it's Monday, September 14th. I'm Donna. And have you ever noticed how much energy we spend on worrying about tomorrow or, shoot, even today? How much time we spend worrying about something next week or something that hasn't even happened yet? And yet in Matthew chapter 6, I know you know this verse 34, it says, "Do not worry about tomorrow, for tomorrow will worry about itself." In other words, today is the day that God has actually placed right here in your hands. Today is active. Today is alive. We don't have to figure out tomorrow. Today is true. What are you carrying that's stressing you out about tomorrow or next week when we could just be focusing on right now what's in your hands in this moment? Being faithful with what's here in front of us right now. So my friend, just breathe. Just breathe and slow down and trust God with what's coming so that we can make the most of today. Let's pray. Heavenly Father, I want to say thank you for this day. And I want to say a genuine thank you for everybody that's listening to this radio station right now. And I pray that more and more and more people will tune in and start to listen as well. Because Father, we are here to connect with you every hour in prayer. We are here to worship. We are here to praise. We are here to learn. We are here to grow. And we are here to shine a light, Father, to you and to Jesus. And thank you so much for reminding us that we don't have to carry stresses about tomorrow in our hands today. Father, help us just to live in the moment and to stay present, to see your fingerprint on something today. And to trust you with the things that are out of our control, that we can surrender it to you. We can be confident in that, recognizing the blessings that you give all along. You've given us blessings in the past. You bless us today, and you will continue to bless us in the future. Father, please have mercy and gift us the grace to live this day fully, to love the people in our life today. Love the people that are right in front of us. To be joyful, to laugh, to trust that you'll be here again with us tomorrow when we wake up and live for the day. God, we're so grateful for all you do. We're so grateful for all that you are, all that you have done. And we just want to say thank you and know that we love you so much. And it's in Jesus' name we pray. Amen.
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0: That is an awesome song by Dustin Starks. It's called Like a Waterfall. Hey, y'all, it's Donna here with you. We are rising and shining here today on Monday, September the 14th, which happens to be its National Sober Day. I want to read you a quick verse from 1 Peter chapter 5. It is verse 8. It says, "Be alert and of sober mind. Your enemy, the devil, prowls around like a roaring lion looking for someone to devour." Now, I know that's a super powerful verse right there, but it takes that word sober way beyond just what you drink or what you consume. It's about being awake. It's about being aware, clear enough to recognize what's happening all around you and also, y'all, what's happening inside of you. You know, sometimes I think that we can be completely sober, right, as it's talking about, but also still be completely distracted or maybe numb, emotionally numb, spiritually numb, asleep. You know what I mean? Just like letting the wrong things have way too much influence over our lives. We become lazy, we procrastinate, and that's why it's just such a powerful reminder to pay attention to your life, to be awake. Pay attention to what you're allowing into your mind, right? I have to make sure I stay on top of this myself 24/7 to pay attention to the voices we're listening to and what's out there that might be trying to steal your peace or your strength or your joy, your focus, your faith. God didn't call us just to drift through life half awake. He wants us present and alert and ready to recognize his voice and to follow. So today, maybe we, you know, there's some of us listening right now that need to wake up spiritually, emotionally, mentally, to clear our mind and to guard our hearts at all times and not to allow anything to rob us of the life that God is calling you to live. So here on National Sober Day, I also want you to know we've got a great podcast at victory.radio. That's for anybody that's struggling with addiction. It's fantastic, along with so many other podcasts that we have right there at your fingertips as well. There's something for absolutely everybody. So if you need a little help, encouragement, inspiration, motivation, or if you just want to be spiritually fed, jump on over to victory.radio as well and check out our podcasts. Let me also share with you really quick before we jump back into some more great music, my friends, that providing nutritious food for our families, it is the passion of one of our Victory 91.5 Morning Show partners, Bread Beckers. 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

Victory 91.5. Thank you so much for tuning in here today. It's Donna here with you. That was We Are Messengers with Room for You. And I'm so excited to announce that

0: Our third student of the week is coming into studios today, this afternoon, in the 4 o'clock hour. We're going to be featuring Adniel. Adniel, congratulations. You are our next student of the week. Adniel is in sixth grade from Hopewell Middle School in Alpharetta, and he's going to be sharing his story, but his dad is the one who wrote in and nominated him, which, by the way, mom, dad, legal guardian, you can do that at any time at victory.radio and click on the big picture that you can't miss that says student of the week. And we want to share with you a little bit about why Adniel was chosen. You see, he was wrongly accused by a friend at school of doing something that he had not done. And he was getting in trouble for it, and it was going to cause him to miss the class's field trip. And he came home, and he was so hurt and confused, and talked to his dad about it, who, by the way, is a pastor. And his dad encouraged Adniel to pray about it and to go ahead and to forgive his friend, who, by the way, practices a completely different faith. And so that's what Adniel did. They knelt down, they prayed about it, and he forgave his friend, and they just gave it to God. So what happened is the very next day, he gets to school, and his teacher pulls Adniel aside and tells him that she believes him because she knows that he's not the kind of a person or a student that would do what he had been accused of. And she assured him that he is more than welcome to join the class field trip. So he came home, and he's so excited, and he's so blessed, and he tells his dad what happened, and his dad was so proud of him that he wanted him to share his testimony about it at church. So he got in front of the whole congregation and told the story. And you see, Adniel chose to react with faith and forgiveness instead of anger. And his dad's proud of him, and so are we. So congratulations, Adniel. You are our student of the week. Again, going to be live in studio here today in the 4 o'clock hour. Do not miss out. Go nominate your special kiddo right now at victory.radio for the next student of the week.
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Hello and good morning, my friends. It's Monday, September 14th. It's going to be a beautiful day today. That was Charles Weems. And I'm Donna Rodriguez signing off and saying goodbye for the day. And we've got a very special surprise for you. We have got Duncan. Duncan is coming in here at 10 o'clock to start you.

0: And he's going to be with you every day until 3 o'clock. So you're going to be midday host Duncan Schaefer. So you're going to be super blessed by him today. Don't forget to come back around 12:30 as well, because that is when we have our message of the day. Every single weekday, Monday through Friday, right around 12:30. Ish, you get to hear a sermon from Pastor Chuck Ramsey from Restoration Church. That is located in Alpharetta, right where Roswell turns into Alpharetta on Rucker Road. And so he'll be with you from 12:30 to 1 every single weekday. But I got to go. I'll be back dark and early tomorrow morning with more humor and heart. I hope you have a wonderful rest of your Monday. God bless you all.
1: Our friend Vicky is one very happy woman. For many years now, she's carried a heavy load of nagging credit card debt. And if you've ever been in debt for a while, you know how it always weighs you down like this heavy backpack on your back. Well, Vicky recently came into some money through an inheritance. And you know what she did with it? Oh, yeah, she had a party, a check writing party. All the debts are paid, and you can tell she feels like she just got out of prison. Well, I'm Ron Hutchcraft, and I want to have a word with you today about debt-free in heaven. Now, there's a tremendous joy in knowing your debt is gone, and you got a new beginning, especially when the debt is when you owe God. We all owe God for the wrong things we've done. See, we all have things we've done that we're not proud of and that we're ashamed of. Things we wish we could do over, and you know you can't. We've hurt the people we love. We've said so many things we wish we shouldn't have said. We've done things we thought we would never do. The weight of all that is a very heavy burden on a human soul. The weight even gets heavier when we read in the Bible what the penalty is for our spiritual debt. It says the wages of sin is death. There's an eternal death penalty for the way that we've run our own lives instead of letting God run them, and the prospect of a hopeless eternity makes the weight of our sin almost unbearable. That's why Jesus is such awesome good news. The prospect of being spiritually debt-free is wrapped up in three words Jesus spoke just before he died on that cross. They're recorded in our word for today from the Word of God in John 19, verse 30. Jesus said, "It is finished." In the original Greek language this is written in, that's just one word. And it's used as an accounting word that actually means paid in full. Like our friend's credit card debt, nothing owed anymore. So that when you stand before God on Judgment Day, where your sins once appeared in God's book, it will simply say, paid in full. Which means the only thing that could keep you out of heaven is gone. Wow. But you don't pay the bill. You can't. There's no amount of doing good that could ever pay a death penalty. If you think your religion's going to get you to heaven, there's just no way in the world it can pay that death penalty. But God loves you so much, he sent his only son, Jesus, to that cross to pay for what only he could pay. So you won't have an eternity without him. Jesus absorbed all the guilt, all the hell of every wrong thing you have ever done. And then he declared once and for all, it is finished, it is paid in full. This very day, you can experience the incredible joy of knowing you are forever free from the weight of your sin. The joy of a brand new beginning. What Jesus did on his cross removes your sin when you tell Jesus you are putting all your trust in him to forgive that sin, to take you to heaven. No one else can. You will never have to face the judgment you deserve because Jesus faced the judgment you deserve. Your new beginning starts the moment you open your heart to Jesus. Would you let that be today? Wherever you are right now, tell him, Jesus, I know that what you did on the cross is my only hope of a relationship with God, of going to heaven, of having my sins erased from God's book forever. And I know you walked out of your grave. You're alive. Would you walk into my life today? There's some wonderful information I would love to give you on all of this. It's at our website, appropriately named anewstory.com. Would you check it out as soon as you can? Anewstory.com. And I'm praying that you'll be able to go to sleep this very night.

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For the Lord your God is the one who goes with you to fight for you against your enemies to give you victory. 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

Good morning, everyone. I'm Duncan Schaefer, and I am your new midday host here on Victory 91.5. I am so excited to be sitting in this seat at this time of day. I'll be with you Monday through Friday, 10 to 3. And this was formerly our host Donna's slot, but you can find her now in the mornings from 6 a.m. until 10 a.m. Quick introduction, since I'm most likely a stranger to you. I am a Georgia transplant here with my wife, Courtney. We have been married for almost a decade now. Before Georgia, it was Kentucky. Before that, Colorado. Before that, Tennessee. But we have called Georgia home for a little over 2 years now. And we moved out here for actually my wife's dream job, working alongside an online influencer called The Shabby Tree, helping with social media and so much more. She wanted me to make sure I say that they are the nicest people she's gotten to work with. And so I have been a part of the Victory family since December of 2025, helping with social media, some underwriting things, some late night shifts, some co-hosting with partner days alongside Donna and Corey. And so I am genuinely thrilled to see what's ahead in this new seat. But first, it is the top of the hour. We want to make sure prayer is a focus at every top of every hour. And let's go to the Lord in prayer together. Lord, we thank you for your divine guidance. Lord, you have been a God who loves, who cares, who protects. Lord, right now for everyone who's listening, wherever they are, Lord, light their path. God, speak in that still small voice, Lord, and help them listen closely to it. Lord, I pray against every distraction today, in whatever form it takes. Lord, I ask that you protect our listeners, Lord, from

enemy. God, give them strength for every battle ahead. We know that challenges are a part of how we grow, Lord, but I pray that your spirit stays close.

Kelly Holcomb with Give Me Your Hand. Such a good one. Hey there, I am Duncan, your new midday host. And we are so glad you're with us on Victory 91.5. A little more about me since I'm so new to you. I am a worship leader over at War Hill Church in Dawsonville. I've been leading worship for more than 15 years, but I've never once pictured myself behind a radio mic. It is actually going to be a wild, wonderful opportunity getting to share about the Lord with you every day. And before this, I was all over the place building websites, doing graphic design, which I'll still do some graphic design things here for the radio station, and even like detailing cars for a living. But the only real connection that I've had, I guess, to radio is that I've got years in ministry and some theater through high school and college. Truth is, I am an introvert at heart. So this whole thing still feels surreal, but I love it because I love getting to talk about Jesus. And he rescued me back in 2010. Though looking back, I can see that he has been chasing me and protecting me my whole life before that. He has always been faithful. And do you know that today? I pray that you know that today and that he shows himself faithful to you too. So stick around today. We have our Family Minute coming up next. Then more great music here on Victory 91.5.

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0: And the challenge of that is not to compare yourself to somebody else. So the advice is, what does looking content in this season look like for you? And it may look like celebrating the fact that your husband is home for the night, sitting on the couch with you, not working extra long hours. It may look like, let's celebrate the fact that we're all going to the park and we can do a picnic, rather than bemoaning the fact that we are not going to Disneyland like everyone else is. So being content and really cultivating that thankful heart and finding things to be thankful for.
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One thing I ask of the Lord, this is what I seek, that I may dwell in the house of the Lord all the days of my life, to gaze upon the beauty of the Lord and to seek Him in His temple. 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

0: Hi, Veth Luna's House of God there, reminding us that God's house has room for absolutely everybody right here where you're at, no matter where you've come from. I'm Duncan, your noon midday host here with you on Victory 91.5. Do you have a church home? Scripture tells us not to give up meeting together. So if you're looking, let me walk you through five things worth looking for. First, solid biblical preaching. A church where the pastor teaches what the Bible teaches, regardless of social pressure. Second, a clear focus on the gospel itself, that salvation comes through Jesus alone and by grace, not by how good we think we are. Third, leadership that is humble. Pastors and elders who lead by serving and who seek the Lord together in prayer before making big decisions instead of just running things their own way. Fourth, a loving community. Not just that Sunday crowd, but people who actually know your name, walk through hard seasons with you, and hold you accountable in love. And fifth, real opportunities to grow and serve. A church that helps you find your gifts and actually put them to use instead of just filling a seat week after week. If a church has those five things, I think you found a good one. They are out there, and churches, let's step up to the task at hand and maintain these qualities. Coming up, When I Saw the Light, from Tyler Philip Ratcliffe here on Victory 91.5.
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0: Voo worship there with Jesus is His name. I'm Duncan, your new midday host. Glad you're tuned in to Victory 91.5. That name carries all authority, all power, and all significance. Every knee will bow before it. Philippians tells us that every tongue will confess. Is the name above every name, the only name that saves, the name that brings forgiveness, the name we pray in and see answered, the name that heals, the name that gathers us together. There's nothing that name can't reach and nothing that it can't do. Perfect message, because we're heading right into All Authority from Bethany Morley here on Victory 91.5. And this is made possible because of our faithful underwriter, Milton Martin Toyota.
1: This is Mike Martin with a thought from God's Word. As Christians, we should not live in fear. There's nothing that can happen in this world that God doesn't allow. God's ways are higher than our ways. His thoughts are higher than our thoughts. We should not have a fear of traveling or what may happen tomorrow. God is in control of all that happens. We should live in confidence that He holds our future in His hands. In 1 Chronicles chapter 29, verse 11 and 12, David's prayer is this: "Everything in heaven and earth is yours, O Lord, and this is your kingdom. We adore you as being in control of everything. Riches and honor come from you alone, and you are the ruler of all mankind. Your hand controls power and might, and it's at your discretion that men are made great and given strength." These thoughts brought to you by the staff of Milton Martin Toyota.
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In the beginning was the Word, and the Word was with God, and the Word was God. Through him all things were made. Without him nothing was made that has been made. The Sound of Revival. Victory 91.5.

0: Amen. It is good to be worshiping with you here in the midday. I am your new midday host, and I'm genuinely grateful for what is ahead. I am Duncan. I am genuinely grateful to be here with you today. I wanted to share something out of a devotional from Gateway Church, built around the song we actually just heard, Always Will Be. I found it on their website. I thought that was so cool. They're lining up their content with their songs that they're writing. So anyway, Hebrews tells us Jesus Christ is the same yesterday, today, and forever. And that matters because everything else around us keeps shifting. Seasons change, leaders change, relationships change. Plans that we thought were solid take turns we never saw coming. And it's easy to grab for control in the middle of all that change, thinking that if we just manage the details tightly enough that we're going to feel safe. But real peace was never found when we use our own grip. It's found in His. Jesus points to the lilies of the field in Matthew 6 and reminds us that if God clothes a flower that beautifully without it striving for anything, He'll certainly take care of you. He's got a track record, and He has seen you through change before, and He will see you through it again. And at Victory 91.5, we believe in the power of prayer. So that's why we do it at the top of every hour. Let's pray together. Lord, we trust You completely, Lord. Lord, even when we don't know what's ahead, what road we're on. Lord, many listeners today were facing challenges that have already produced difficult outcomes. Lord, you are not leaving them. Lord, help them feel Your presence. Do the work in us that only You can do. And reveal Your love to us so deeply that trust becomes our natural response, even when everything around us is uncertain, Lord. Because Your perfect love casts out fear, we ask for more of that love today. We thank You that You are always with us, that You never change, and that You care for us, and You never let that care for us run dry. Lord, calm the anxious places in our hearts this morning and remind us that whatever shifts around us, Lord, You never do. We pray for all of those on our prayer list this morning. I pray You bring comfort and peace and healing to all of those that need it, Lord. And it is in Your precious and holy name I pray. Amen.
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0: Abby Gamboa, There Goes That Man. Really good song. Really cool melody. I love that song. Kind of rocks there at the end. I'm Duncan with you on Victory 91.5. I am your new midday host. So glad to be in this seat. Gonna spend some time powering through Proverbs over the next hour because it is a great wisdom. It's great wisdom for living. Chapter 1 in Proverbs tells us that wisdom starts with the fear of the Lord, not being scared of him, but living with a deep awe and respect for who he is. Chapter 3, we'll take it further, trust the Lord with all your heart and don't lean on your own understanding, which is a hard one, honestly, in a world that hands us way more information than we know what to do with. Real wisdom means admitting the limits of what we can see and inviting God to direct our steps anyway. So here's a question for you this morning. Where are you leaning on your own logic or your own anxiety instead of just handing it over to God? And I'll repeat that so you can really get it. Where are you leaning on your own logic or your own anxiety instead of just handing it over to God? I will say, hand it over. Live in freedom. Coming up, Over It from Joel Vaughn here on Victory 91.5. And a big thank you to Belfry Home Solutions for their support of this station as our underwriter.
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I am still confident of this. I will see the goodness of the Lord in the land of the living. 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

Josiah Queen's Sundays. Love that one. Love Josiah Queen. And if I'm ever trying to explain to somebody who he is, I just say, the Dusty Bibles guy. You know, I'm sure he wants to be known by way more than that. But right now, that is my connection. I'm Duncan on Victory 91.

0: 1.5, your new midday host. Glad to be here. Continuing in our quick Proverbs study today, chapter 3 in Proverbs tells us to bind steadfast love and faithfulness around our necks to write them on our hearts. Wisdom isn't just something that you believe. It's actually something that you guard daily. You hold it close. Here is why that matters so much. Whatever is actually bound to your heart is what ends up walking out through your feet. Get that? That is here in chapter 4. Carefully consider the path of your feet. If love and faithfulness are really there on the inside, well, that's going to show up in the things that you watch, the people you spend time with, the habits you build. But if something else has taken root instead, your feet are going to begin to drift towards compromise. And we want to be people of integrity. And being a person with integrity means that your private heart and your public life match up. You're not lying to anybody. So ask yourself, when you look at your own feet, at your actual choices this week, well, what does that tell you about what's really written on your heart? Do you have some cleaning up to do? I think we can all find something that we need to clean up. Up next, we have ICU from Joseph O'Brien and Silence by Grace and Max here on Victory 91.5.
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0: to me. Phil Wickham, God is good. And he is every single time. You know that movie, God's Not Dead? They say God is good all the time. And all the time, God is good, is a call and response there. I'm Duncan. Glad you're with us on Victory 91.5. I am your new midday host, and I'm so excited to be in this seat every Monday through Friday from, what is my time? Oh, yes, I'm on from 10 till 3 in the afternoon Eastern time. So I would love for you to join me each day that you're available, maybe in your AirPods. My wife says that's how she's going to be listening today, is in her AirPods at work. And so, anyways, another stop in our study in Proverbs for this hour. Chapter 18, verse 21, the tongue has the power of life and death. And that's not an exaggeration. I still remember when I was getting to know the Lord, this was a scripture that my grandmother spoke about often when I was bitter at people around me or when I was just being negative, because you can speak death over your own life. Think about the last time somebody's words genuinely wrecked your day, or the last time one sentence from the right person turned everything around for you. Words really can do that. And that is not just, those words are not just sounds from our mouth. They carry real weight for good or for bad. And it goes both directions. The same mouth that can encourage somebody can easily tear them down. Sometimes just in the same afternoon. Proverbs says, whoever loves the tongue will eat its fruit, meaning you get back whatever you tend to put out. So it's worth asking today, are the words coming out of your mouth building people up, or are they tearing people down? Sit with that. Coming up, Oh My Soul from Kanan Baca, right here on Victory 91.5. And a huge shout out to At Your Service Restoration for standing behind Victory 91.5 as our underwriter.
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strong and courageous. Do not be afraid or terrified because of them, for the Lord your God goes with you. 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

lies. I have questioned if you could, and when you led me to the cross, only then I understood that even in the ruthless past,

0: Valley of Worship, Seth Schlieder. I'm Duncan, your new midday host right here with you on the top of the hour at Victory 91.5. Quick final word from Proverbs before we pray. Proverbs 16:9 says we can plan out our own steps, but it is the Lord who actually establishes them. So plan away, but hold it loosely. He is still the one who decides where you end up according to his perfect will. Let's pray at the top of this hour. Lord, you are the King of Kings, and you are the Lord of Lords. You're the beginning and the end, and everything in between, Lord. You own a cattle on a thousand hills, so who are we to think that you wouldn't care for us? You say that we're of great value to you, made in your very image, your creation, your masterpiece. Help us see ourselves the way that you see us today, not the way we tear ourselves down in our own heads. Lord, give us wisdom for every decision ahead this week, at work, at home, and the relationships that we're navigating. Give us the courage to choose your way, even when it's maybe even a harder way, even when the shortcut looks easier. We thank you that you are patient with us when we get it wrong, and that your grace is bigger than any mistake that we could make. So search our hearts today, Lord, and show us anywhere that we have drifted from you. Draw us back close to your heart. We love you and we trust you with everything we have today. In Jesus' name we pray. Amen.
1: 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Where does my help come from? My help comes from the Lord, the maker of heaven and earth.
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hour has come for you to wake up from your slumber, because our salvation is nearer now than when we first believed. The night is nearly over. The day is almost here. So let us put aside the deeds of darkness and put on the armor of light. 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

0: You are more from NCS Collective. I'm Duncan here on Victory 91.5. That song actually came out of the Ezra Worship Initiative, a songwriting program NCS Collective runs for worship leaders. Singer Annalise wrote You Are More during one of their writing days, and the whole idea behind it is simple but powerful, that God is more than your best days, more than your worst days, and everything in between. NCS Collective itself started by accident, almost, as a home for songs written within the Nashville Christian songwriters community, hence NCS. And it's grown into a whole movement around giving churches songs that are easy to sing together. And that's really just the heart of what they do, that they write songs meant to be sung by an entire congregation, not just listened to on the radio. 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
2: 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And then you have no impact at all. 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

0: How You Love Me, Patrick Mayberry. Such a good reminder. I'm Duncan, Victory 91.5. I hope you feel loved by somebody today. But more than anything, I hope you feel loved by our Father in heaven. Here's the thing about loving others. 1 John tells us that we're only able to love because God loved us first. Agape, that selfless, unconditional love that the Bible talks about. It doesn't start with us. We are limited. In fact, we tend to love conditionally. You know, somebody does something, you know, that made us happy and we'll love them. But then if they don't do something, that falls off. But God initiated this love. He poured his love into us, and now we get to pour it back out. 1 John also says God is love. It's not just something that he does, but it is who he is. So when you love somebody with that kind of love, you are reflecting God's own nature to a world that maybe can't see him. And so they see him through you. Which is why scripture is so direct about it. If you say you love God, but you hate your brother or sister, well, that claim, that doesn't hold up. You cannot disconnect the stream from the fountain. Up next is Truth Matters with a message from Pastor Chuck Ramsey out of Restoration Church. And this is the continuation and conclusion of last Friday's broadcast, Back to the Future. If you missed part one, catch up anytime on our podcast section at victory.radio. But first, before we get to that, a huge thanks to our underwriter, Rock Creek Manor Properties.
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3: I didn't share this in first service. We didn't have time. But listen to me. I'm getting ready to go to D.C. this week. And I've been invited to a gala and going to be at the March for Life. Pray for me. I haven't been to D.C. in a long time. I don't want to get any spirits on me. You know what I'm saying? But when your pastor goes out of town, I get an economy car for a reason. It's all I need, but it's for my flesh. Because not all

my pastoral friends do that. They get a nice car, because pastors deal with this too. But I know that God's anointing on my life, all of life is connected. Everything's connected. I almost hate even telling you that, because it robs the privacy of the intimacy I have with the Lord. The pride of life. Man. Needing to feel important, look important. You're a chosen generation. You are a royal priesthood. You're a holy nation. God sent Jesus to die for you. You are as special can be. Just get a good idea and keep a good vision of the Christ, the Son of the living God, so he can keep reminding you, you're a rock. You're precious to me. You're the apple of my eye. These three traps, they keep a lot of Christians in North Fulton from walking in freedom. And you go, well, I'm glad that's only in one place in the Bible. And let me tell you, those traps are what created the first sin. Satan said to Eve, did God really say, he distorts the truth to tempt you with this same template? And you young guys in the well, oh man, you still got your birthright. Don't trade it. Listen closely this morning. The enemy would have you to think, no, you've already met. No, don't let him lie to you. In Genesis 3, Satan says, so when the woman saw that the tree was good for food, lust of the flesh, that's something I want. That's mine. That it was pleasant to the eyes. Second trap. And a tree desirable to make me like God. Wise. Pride of life. She took a bite. And we're here today in a world in chaos because of it. Then she gave it to Adam. And the Bible says he wasn't deceived. He knew. He knew what had just happened. And he took it and ate it. You go, well, man, wow. And then Satan uses the same tactic with Jesus in Matthew 4. Jesus comes out after fasting 40 days, 40 nights. So what's he, verse 2 in Matthew 4 says, after fasting 40 days, Jesus was hungry. You think? Duh. And then verse 3 says, the tempter, Satan, came to him and said, if you are the Son of God, identity, if you have a real birthright, prove it. Command these stones to be made into bread. And what did Jesus do? Deuteronomy 8:3 quoted, said, man doesn't live on bread alone. Man lives on every word that proceeds from the mouth of God. First temptation, lust of the flesh. You're famished, eat something. Second temptation, Matthew 4:8-9. Again, the devil took him up on an exceedingly high mountain and looked and showed him all the kingdoms, showed him something he could see, lust of the eyes. What did Jesus do? He quoted Deuteronomy 6:13, fired back the word of God. The third temptation trap, Matthew 4. Then the devil took him up into the holy city, set him on the pinnacle of the temple, and said to him, if you're the Son of God, throw yourself down. Everybody listen closely. This is why you need to know the word of God. Then Satan goes, all right, Jesus, you want to quote the word of God to me? That's our terms? That's how you want to roll? And then he quotes Psalm 91, verse 11 and 12, out of context. And he says, hey, I'll give you all this if you'll throw yourself down from the temple. And then he quotes Psalm 91, the great passage. He says, God will command his angels concerning you and he will catch you. And he quoted, Jesus did, Deuteronomy 7:13 says, no, it's not supposed to tempt the Lord your God. And what was Satan doing? Show off. Prove who you are. Flex. And Jesus said, I'm not going to tempt the Lord. How do you deal with
these traps in the world. You know the

word and speak the word. And so I say to you this morning, my dear children, this is his strategy, and it's worked since the garden so well that Satan tried it on Jesus, didn't work. Tried it on Eve, it worked. Now this morning, right here, sitting right here, there's a little heartburn. There's not as much laughing. There's not as many amens this morning. And some of y'all are sweating and you're dying. Some of you, the devil's trying to get you to go get a drink of water right now. That's how he works. What's happening? There's some heartburn. You know what spiritual heartburn is? It happens in spirit-filled churches because pastors stand up with a boldness and they preach the word of God lovingly, but and it confronts and does what the Holy Spirit said it would do. Jesus said the Holy Spirit will come to convict the world of sin and righteousness. Sin, because it will kill you, and the Holy Spirit doesn't want you dead. And it will say, no, stop doing that. How many of you are thankful for the conviction of sin? Amen. Aren't you glad you're not spiritually dead? Your conscience hasn't been seared. You can still feel conviction. But the Holy Spirit, Jesus said, will also convict the world of righteousness. Where if you're sitting there going, all caught up in anxiety or living in your past, Holy Spirit will go, you're forgiven of that. You're covered by the blood of Jesus. You're righteous. How many are thankful? Holy Spirit does that too. But what happens in a church like this? And I've done this long enough in North Fulton. New family will come, and often the wife will go, I love this church. Because she's sitting there secretly going, finally, somebody's saying stuff my husband needs to hear. And the husband will go, I hate that church. Seriously, because his flesh is being exposed. And when spirit meets flesh, flesh has a heartburn. In Luke chapter 24, please listen closely. It's early part of Luke 24. It's the morning of the resurrection. Jesus, Sunday morning, Easter, Resurrection Sunday. He arises and the women go to the tomb. And then the women go and tell the disciples, he's risen. And there are two disciples have left Jerusalem, 7-mile walk to Emmaus. And so they're overwhelmed, as you would be, worst weekend of your life. The Messiah that you thought the Messiah has been crucified. And what happens? Please catch this. Jesus walks up with those two who are overwhelmed in depression. And he says to them, what's going on? And one of them turns around and the Bible says he doesn't recognize Jesus. Often in a crisis, you don't recognize what God's doing in the crisis. And the guy turns to Jesus and says, what do you mean what's going on? And he says, are you the only person in all of Jerusalem who doesn't know what just happened? And Jesus doesn't lie. He says, what happened? And God will do that. He'll ask you some open-ended questions. There'll be some situations unfold in your crisis where you gotta think and then you gotta speak the word of God. Are y'all out there? And so when Jesus said, what happened? They start going, we thought that guy that was killed on Friday, Jesus, we thought he was the Messiah and that he was gonna save us and deliver us from Caesar, and that we had him in the Oval Office in the White House. And then the religious people came and they actually crucified him. He was buried. And then the crazy women that he had delivered, they got undelivered and they came and tried to tell us that he's risen. And Jesus, still them not knowing who he is, the Bible says he went back through the Old Testament, the law and the prophets from Moses and he explained about the Messiah. And they were getting their hopes up and still didn't know who he was. They got to a fork in the road and the disciples going to Emmaus had to turn right. And Jesus acted, the Bible says he acted as if he was going to go on. And God will do that.

where you have to invite him into your situation. Y'all out there? And then they say, oh, hey, come on, it's a long, I don't know where you're going, but our house right over here, come on with us. And the Bible said he went with them, sat down. And then the Bible says when he broke bread, their eyes were opened. They thought, we've seen that before. How he, and there's table theology. It's amazing what can happen around the table when Christians eat. It's a powerful thing throughout the New Testament. And the Bible says when he broke the bread, their eyes were opened and they realized who he was. And then he disappeared. And just a few minutes later, they begin to reflect. And one of them said to the other, when he was talking, was your heart burning? You know what? You want to go to a church on the regular that you get spiritual heartburn. It's not heartburn like it's dangerous. There's a Holy Spirit inside you trying to raise you up and set you free from the traps of the flesh, the eyes, and pride. And when the Holy Spirit hears truth, like Jesus walked him through from Moses through the prophets, their hearts were burning. Oh, I know what it's like to hear a sermon where you go, that's not a man talking, that's not a person talking. I feel it right now, and I'm preaching the sermon, and it's speaking to me. There's an anointing, there's an unction in here. Do we believe the Bible is true or not? Heaven comes to the earth. We were taught to pray, kingdom of God, come. God wants to speak. And that heartburn is a call for you. And you're going, I want to be set free. Peter, on the day of Pentecost, he was spineless, up and down, foot in his mouth. And they had just accused them on the day of Pentecost when they got baptized in the Holy Spirit. The people, onlookers, said, they're drunk. Peter stood up. We're not drunk. I know you're not used to seeing people this happy this early in the morning, but let me tell you something. This isn't leftovers from too much wine last night. This is what the prophet Joel prophesied. In the last days, I will pour out my spirit on all flesh. Your sons and daughters will prophesy. Old men dream dreams. Young men see visions. And then he marched them through, did the same thing Jesus did. He said, this Jesus that you crucified, he wasn't another teacher. He wasn't another prophet. He was the Son of God. And you and your religious system, y'all are the ones that killed him. And the blood is on your hands. And the Bible says in verse 37, they were cut to the heart. And what did they do? What is cut to the heart? It's when you hear the word of God and you go, yes, I'm ready to repent. And the Bible said, they were cut to the heart, and they said, what must we do now? And Peter said, repent, be baptized. Times of refreshing will come from the Lord. Y'all out there, times of refreshing. Your birthright, living a real life. Heartburn. God has come to heal our hearts. Jesus, in his high priestly prayer in John 17, he said to God, I have given them, the disciples, your word, and the world has hated them, for they are not of the world any more than I'm not of the world. My prayer is not that you take them out of the world, but that you protect them from the evil one in the world. They are not of the world, he says again, even as I'm not of the world. Now look what verse 17 says. Sanctify them by the truth. Your word is truth. As you sent me into the world, I have sent them into the world. He says, sanctify them by the truth. You know what it is to be sanctified? It's been a couple years since I've pulled out the old Ramsey teapot. My sister, first of all, my mother, growing up in Virginia, my mother made a world-class sweet tea. Anybody like sweet tea? Anybody like sweet tea? Anybody could use an ice cold glass right now? In fact, I could. Working up a sweat trying to preach to y'all this morning. But, and my sister, Rhonda, got the gift of, she just knew how to make sweet tea.

tea. And at all of our family functions, the first drink to run out was Aunt Rhonda's sweet tea. I'll never forget, Candace and I sat at my mom and dad's house years ago, and we said, Rhonda, how do you make it? And she said, first of all, you got to get a pot that you don't use for anything else but sweet tea. And then she said, you want to get good water. And then she says, I think it was Lipton tea bag she uses. And we're taking these notes. And she said, you bring it to a boil. And as soon as it starts boiling, stop, take it off. And then she said, you'll, ever how much you're making, you'll figure out exactly how much sugar you want. We got up, went to Walmart, and bought this expensive. It was the most expensive pot at Walmart. This one at Walmart was like $70. At Macy's, it'd be like $300 or something like that. But it was Walmart. And do you know what? This old pot has never had chili in it, collard greens, or mashed potatoes. The only thing this old pot has ever made for us is sweet tea. Our last neighborhood, when our kids are growing up, our kids love the tea and their friends love the tea. There would be times in our cul-de-sac, kids from our neighborhood would knock on our front door and ask, Mr. Ramsey, can we have some sweet tea? And I would say, oh, sure, come on in. Sometimes we'd act like we weren't home. We wouldn't answer the door because we were low on the sweet tea. But we made it 3 gallons at a time. It took 18 minutes to the, I set my, 18 minutes for it on that stove for it to come to a boil. 3 gallons at a time. It got so popular in our neighborhood. I'm not exaggerating. Mothers would call our house and say, Mr. Ramsey, my kids have talked to me about your sweet tea. Could I get the recipe for your sweet tea? I'm telling you the truth. How many of you know that's some good sweet tea? We would drink it and often go, golly, have you ever had good sweet tea? There's nothing like it. This right here is the reason. This pot, if it could be personified, if you could hear it talk, where we even keep it in our kitchen, it's over at the end by the window, all the way up, outside the cabinets on the top shelf. It's the only pot up there. You know why? So no little Ramsey can ever get it and put soup in it. If you could hear it every time we sit that thing up there, it's almost like you can. It's like that pot goes. And we'll pull a pot out from where all the pots are, and we'll warm up some collard greens or some pintos like we got going right now. And it will look over and go, what you got today, pintos? How was it down there the last 3 days? A bowl inside a bowl inside a bowl inside a pot. Collards, chili, pintos, mashed potatoes. Ah! I feel so sorry for you, bless your heart. There's a better way. Don't be conformed to the pattern of this kitchen. Be transformed. Tell them, you only want to make chili. And the rest of your life, just make chili. One day you might even get a place up here with me. Do you know how special you are? How beautiful he is and his holiness. Are y'all out there? This is why the Bible says in Romans 12, Paul says, so here's what I want you to do, God helping you. Take your everyday, ordinary life, your sleeping, eating, going to work, and walking around life, and place it before God as an offering. Are y'all listening? Come on, are you listening? I'm coming in. Can't preach all this time and miss
the bullseye.

Place it before God as an altar. Embrace what God does for you is the best thing you can do for Him. Listen, don't become so well adjusted to your culture or the world that you fit into it without even thinking. Instead, fix your attention on God. You'll be changed from the inside out. Readily recognize what He wants from you and quickly respond to it. Unlike the culture around you, always dragging you down to its level of immaturity, God brings the best out of you. And this is your birthright. He develops well-formed maturity in you. Come on, somebody, say amen to the reading of God's word. How many of you want your birthright? How many of you claim your inheritance? How many of you know there's more? There's a higher place. There's a better place. Come on. And so, what have I said to you? I've said to you three things this morning. Number one, I want you to just recognize the spirit of the world. Everybody look right here, closing in just 2 minutes. When's the last time you thought, you found yourself in a place and you go, there's a spirit that's intoxicated me. I want to see things that I know I shouldn't. I'm saying mine to some stuff that I don't need. There's a false sense of security coming from me because I've been using my things to impress people. I don't have to ask, am I talking to anybody today? God wants you to be free from that stuff. He wants you to really be free. Galatians 5 says, it's for freedom that He has set us free. Y'all ready for this? You know, buying your daughter her prom dress. Do you even think about it? I'm not telling you what kind of dress to buy her, but buy her a dress. Don't buy her a half a dress. And all the people that love the Lord said amen, amen, and amen. Because we love our daughters. And we don't want some man, the lust of the eye and the lust of the flesh. Now we got to get counseling for the next 10 years because of what happened. Is there anywhere you go and the Holy Spirit goes, I know this is a big deal, but you don't have to go to the strip club to close it. Second thing I've said to you is, I want you to take your everyday life and place it before God as an offering. And the last thing I'll say, if you do these two things, you will be changed from the inside out. In Jesus' name. And so I just speak over you, brothers and sisters. I say, dear children, be set free from the spirit of the world. You have a better inheritance and a life than anything this old world has to offer. Now turn and tell two or three people around you, he's not bad for a country boy from Virginia, even so that message sounds like 1972. Back to the future. The holiness of God and freedom from the spirit of worldliness. How many of you are free this morning? Come on, stand to your feet and lift up a praise to the Lord if you sound like free people this morning. We thank you, Lord. We thank you, Father. We praise you, Lord. Come on, praise the Lord. Bless the Lord. It is for freedom we've been set free, and we thank you, Jesus. We thank you, Jesus. Father, I pray over these families, these men and women. I thank you for the revelation of your holiness. I thank you for the truth of your word. Jesus, you prayed to your Father for us. You said, sanctify them by truth. Your word is truth. You said in John 8 that we would know the truth and the truth would set us free.
You said, he whom the Son sets free is free indeed.

0: In the name of Jesus. I didn't do this in first service. I just got a vision. If you have something that's entangled you, lust of the flesh, lust of the eye, pride of life, and there's one thing the Lord's brought to you, I want you to take your fingers out like this is scissors right here. You're going to have to be childlike. And I want you to just take that thing and just that entanglement. I want you to just cut that rope right there, right now, in Jesus' name. Let pornography, thoughts of infidelity, text messages that I'm tempted to return that I know I shouldn't, messages, Instagram, DMs, in the name of Jesus. My attachment to things that make me feel more secure, I'm delivered from that because the God of the universe is my Abba Father, in the name of Jesus. Hallelujah. Now lift your hands, come on, all over the room, and just receive the Spirit of the Lord. Receive the strength, the boldness, the power that comes from the Holy Spirit. Just breathe it in. Come on, tell the Lord, I want more of your Spirit, Lord. Lead me, empower me, show me. Show me even more things about me than Pastor Chuck preached on this morning. Let your word marinate in me and bring me to a place of freedom, a place of life in the name of Jesus. Just tell the Lord one more time, tell him, I declare I will receive my inheritance in the name of Jesus. My heart will be pure and I will see the Lord in the name of Jesus. Come on, young people, men and women who are not married or those who are single again, in the name of Jesus, you will not marry somebody for a bowl of soup. You will wait on the Lord. You will not let your flesh talk you in to marrying someone outside of God's will. In the name of Jesus. And I want to teach you to pray. Jesus said in the Lord's Prayer, he didn't say, kingdom of God, please come. He taught it. It's in the imperative. Jesus taught us, you speak it, kingdom of God, come in the earth, come in my life. Will of God be done in my life in Jesus' name.
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0: Madison Watkins, God You Are. Before that, our daily podcast broadcast from Pastor Chuck Ramsey. 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So if you ever miss anything, you can always go back and find those people that you're looking for. Again, I'm Duncan, still with you here at Victory 91.5. I am your new midday host. So cool to be sitting here. And if you thought I should have been Donna, she's actually now our morning host. Catch her at 6 a.m. until 10 a.m. Eastern. Real quick about that song, even just kind of tagging from that song, God You Are, that we just came out of. I want to read a quote from Pastor Rich Wilkerson over at VU Church. He said, "Whatever your version of I can't is, it's your past, your personality, your history, your fear. God isn't waiting for it to disappear before he uses you. The miracle was never that Moses stopped stuttering, because you know he had that stutter and he had Aaron come and tried to get him to speak for him, his brother. But the miracle is that the stutterer spoke. Stop staring at your weakness and start listening to who God says that he is, because our strength is found in who he is. So when we're weak, he is strong." Lord, so many of us are stuck looking at our weaknesses instead of looking at you. Lord, we confess that today, and we ask you to help us hear your voice louder when we begin to have doubts. Just like you used Moses in spite of his stutter, use us in spite of whatever we think disqualifies us. Give us the courage to speak, Lord, to serve, to show up, even when we don't feel ready for it. But remind us that our readiness was never really the point, because, Lord, your power is the point. Your power is made perfect when we are weak. And so we lean on you, Lord. And we thank you that we don't need to be perfect before you use us. Only willing. And we trust you with our insecurities today. And we know that you have amazing plans for us, and we thank you, and it is in Jesus' precious and holy name that we pray. Amen.
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Through Jesus, let us continually offer to God a sacrifice of praise, the fruit of lips that boldly profess His name, the sound of revival. 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

0: Chelsea Plank there with I'm Going. I'm Duncan on Victory 91.5. Think about the kind of faith that it takes to say, Lord, I'll follow you anywhere. All through Scripture, people, namely the rich young ruler, the disciples, many more, Abraham, were asked to get rid of everything, leave families, walk away from the only life that they knew to follow God. But how often does God actually ask that of us? I mean, if he did, would we have faith to do it? I mean, that may be the more important question. But I think God is more reasonable with us than that. A genuine call from God is going to bring peace, not panic. And it's always going to line up with what Scripture teaches. It's in his nature. It's who he is. He is rarely asking for a reckless overnight leap, but he tends to walk with you through the things he asks of you step by step, giving you just enough light for the next part of the path while he prepares your heart for what is coming. But again, here is that real question reframed. If you knew with total confidence that God was the ultimate authority over your life and your reason for being here, would you let him have your life completely? Total surrender. And how could that change things for you? I want us to think about that today. Coming up, we have Making Ways from Iveth Luna here on Victory 91.5. And we are grateful for Maxie Holmes, our faithful underwriter.
1: 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Jesus answered and said to them, 'This is the work of God, that you believe in him whom he sent.'" 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

Letting Go from Judah Avenue, sophomore single from this up-and-coming artist. I'm Duncan, glad you are with us. If you've been stuck in your own head today, maybe you are wrestling with doubts or just overthinking everything, let that song be your reminder that real freedom doesn't come from carrying your burdens alone. It actually comes when you finally hand them over to God. Judah Avenue actually put out What a Friend as a debut single back in April, so keep an ear out for more from this artist, and he's got possibly some more coming up real soon. Maybe go check out his socials to see. If you've been

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Always there from Caitlin Danos. I'm Duncan. Glad you're with us on Victory 91.5. No matter how chaotic your head feels today, remember that God's presence does not waver. He is steady and he is always there for you. I want to tell you about something. Our third student of the week. First week, remember we had little Miles. I remember I was in here sitting in this chair. His voice was so cute. And then Sania took last week. She was an incredible young lady. And this week, it is Adniel, a sixth grader at Hopewell Middle School in Alpharetta. A little while back, Adniel got wrongfully accused by a friend of something that he didn't do, and it nearly cost him his class field trip. He came home hurt, confused, feeling rejected, but

0: But his dad, who is a pastor, told him to pray about it and even to forgive that friend, who, by the way, is not a Christian, but instead of staying angry, he chose to forgive his friend. The next day, his teacher pulled him aside and said she believed him. And he got to go on that trip after all. Adniel was so grateful that he stood up and shared the whole thing in front of his church, giving God all of the credit. His dad is so proud of him, and so are we. Adniel's now in the running for Student of the Month with the winner's choice of a Mac Neo or a Nintendo Switch 2 with AirPods, thanks to this month's sponsor, Milton Montessori Schools, with campuses in Cumming on Kelly Mill Road and in Milton on Bethany Bend. An awesome thing, he will actually be in the studio with us today while Corey King is in the seat at 4:30 p.m. And we are so excited to welcome him for as this week's Student of the Week. Congrats, Adniel. Go nominate your own son, if you're listening, your own son or daughter at victory.radio. Just look for the big Student of the Week header coming up, looking for you from Gable Prince and friends on Victory 91.5.
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Plow up the hard ground of your hearts, for now's the time to seek the Lord, that he may come and shower righteousness upon you. 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

Duncan on Victory 91.5. Seen Too Much from Bethany Worley. Powerful one with a powerful message. I'm Duncan. It is the top of the hour prayer time. You know, there's something about actually seeing God's faithfulness for yourself that changes you for good. And the name Bethany, actually, I was just looking it up, and it says Beth means house, and the A-N-Y portion of that name means affliction. And so what an incredible thing, basically, to think that when we see the Lord, He can actually pull us out of our affliction. And in Acts, the disciples said they simply couldn't stop talking about what they'd seen and heard. In John said the same thing. What he'd seen with his own eyes, touched with his own hands, that is what he had to proclaim.

And even the woman at the well in John 4, by the way, someone who was very afflicted, one encounter with Jesus, and she ran and told an entire town, and they believed because

0: man trying to destroy the faith to a man who endured beatings and shipwrecks and prison because he'd seen the risen Lord and simply could not go back to who he was before. Lord, I pray that our listeners have that kind of encounter with you. Not some secondhand faith that we get off the backs of people who raised us or poured into us, but something that we have genuinely seen and we have felt in our own lives. Lord, open our eyes today where you are already moving around us. Give us the same boldness that Paul had, the same joy that the woman had at the well when she had to tell somebody else what you've done. Give us that joy to tell somebody else what you have done for us. Lord, I thank you that once we truly taste your goodness, we could never fully go back to who we were before we knew you. Keep changing us, Lord. Keep showing us more of yourself. Lord, I ask for those on our prayer list. Lord, we intercede in prayer on their behalf. Lord, we ask for healing for those who are afflicted and they're weak in spirit. Lord, we ask that you would bring healing. We ask for renewal of minds and spirits, and we ask for strength to come back to weary bones, and we ask for clarity in situations. We ask for really just a fresh move of your Holy Spirit in and around everyone listening. And we thank you for it. It is in Jesus' name that I pray. Amen.
1: The Lord is near to all who call on him, to all who call on him in truth. If we may pray for you, call us at 770-781-9150 or leave details on our Facebook page. This is Atlanta's Victory 91.5, WWEV Cumming, the sound of revival.

Return, O Israel, to the Lord your God. Your sins have been your downfall. 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

White Knuckles, Micah, Christopher, I'm Duncan on Victory 91.5. Look, if you are listening and not driving, I repeat, not driving, feel free to imagine this if you're driving, but if you're listening, do this with me. Look at the back of your hand, relaxed. Notice the color of your knuckles. Now grip super tight like a fist and look at your knuckles. The blood rushes away from the tops of your knuckles, and if you're like me, they go pale. Maybe you weren't like me when I first believed in Jesus. I feel like I just jumped right into the arms of Jesus. But sometimes we want to hold so tightly to what we know that we just need more encounters with Jesus before we give in and let him take control. Well, I want to encourage you. Say a prayer, whatever it takes. Come to him. Come to Jesus. He is open-armed and ready. And let's stop white-knuckling like that song says. And let's just jump right in. Before we keep the music going, I want to remind you, if you've got a prayer request, we'd love to carry it with you. Submit it online at victory.radio/contact through the or through the

0: Victory 91.5 app, or you can just give us a call, 770-781-9150. 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Maybe we hear something here on the air and it's going to let us just jump right in. Which is exactly why we have Partner Day is coming up next week, Wednesday the 23rd through Friday the 25th. That's Wednesday, Thursday, Friday. Our share-a-thon where we ask you to partner with us to keep this going so that we can encounter more people and let Jesus encounter more people here on air. We'd love to have you with us those days. I will be behind the mic with some great co-hosts, a big change from when I was the co-host myself. But before we move on, coming up, we have Saturday from Benjamin William Hastings here on Victory 91.5. But we have Home Folks Construction and Remodeling. 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

Blow the trumpet in Zion. Sound the alarm on my holy hill. Let all who live in the land tremble, for the day of the Lord is coming. It is close at hand. 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

0: Duncan, Victory 91.5. Ryan Ellis, Set Me Free. That is a declaration we can literally call out whenever we want. Our access to Jesus is always, all the time, always. We are all really searching for freedom, but so often that we look for it in places that just lock us into heavier chains. Maybe that's people-pleasing. Maybe we're just trying to find all the self-help courses we can pay for. The exhausting job of trying to prove our own worth. But real freedom, like it says in the Bible, was never something that we could manufacture ourselves. Scripture lays out something people call the Romans Road. And it starts with an honest admission that all of us have sinned and fall short of God's glory. And that weight carries real cost. But God did not leave us there. While we were still messy, we were still broken, Christ stepped into our place. And that is the whole point of Romans 5, that he died for us while we were still sinners. And when you confess with your mouth that Jesus is Lord and believe in your heart that God raised him from the dead, you're saved. Your past stops being the author of your future. His grace takes the pen from here. So if you want to, or you have made that decision to follow the Lord, we pray that you tell somebody. Tell us. Message us, whether that's at victory.radio or call us even, 770-781-9150. We would love to celebrate an incredible decision with you to name Jesus as your Lord and Savior. And that would be amazing. Coming up, It Will Be All Right from Jay King here on Victory 91.5.
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Aaron Williams with Narrow Way. I'm Duncan, wrapping up your midday. Just a quick thought. Every day we face a choice at the crossroads of life. Jesus describes two distinct gates and two very different paths. The wide gate is broad. It comes to a broad road after. It looks easy. It's inviting. This path lets us carry everything we want. Our pride, our selfishness, our definitions of right and wrong, because it requires no change of heart and it fits the ways of the world. A crowd is always walking on that road, yet its final destination is emptiness and ruin. And in contrast, the narrow gate is small and the path after it is demanding. It is the way of surrender, repentance, and trusting Jesus as the only Savior. And we cannot squeeze through this gate without holding on to our own self-reliance while doing that. It forces us to leave behind the heavy baggage.

0: baggage of sin and ego. Now, walking the narrow road does not mean that life is joyless. Rather, it actually means that we're walking closely with the one who is life itself. Jesus is the gate, and he invites us to trade an easy, crowded descent for a purposeful journey that is going to lead straight into his eternal presence. And that is an incredible thing, and that is an incredible road that we need to walk through. Before I hand things off, one more shout out to our student of the week, Adneil, a sixth grader at Hopewell Middle School in Alpharetta, who chose to respond to being wrongfully accused with prayer and forgiveness instead of anger, and watched God turn the whole situation around. And we are so proud of him, and so is his dad. This month's Student of the Week prizes are sponsored by Milton Montessori Schools, and our winner gets their choice of a MacBook or a Nintendo Switch 2 with AirPods. So go nominate your student right now at victory.radio. And that is going to do it for me today, but I'm sticking around because our Student of the Week will be in the studio with Corey King at 4:30 today, and I'll be back with you all on air tomorrow at 10 a.m., but right now I'm handing things over to the awesome Corey King at the top of the hour. Thank you so much for hanging out with me and here on Victory 91.5.
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That's Elevation Worship and Leland, Your Name is God. I'm Victory 91.5. Before that, it was Jay Walker's Worship and Joel Barnes. 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Click on Listen Live or view the playlist right there. You can read through the lyrics too. And in Proverbs 18:10, it says that the name of the Lord is a strong tower, and the righteous man runs into it and is safe. And God, today you're asking us to run into you, to run to you, and to recognize that we're going to find you as we run to you, that your arms are open as we run to you and pray.

prayer and worship. Teach us to run to you and not from you. He's singing that your name is safe and worthy of praise and worship.

that you're somewhere that we can experience. As we pursue your name, there's an experience that you want to take place in our heart where we're meeting with you, we're growing in you, we're finding deliverance in your presence. Maybe we need to feel safety today. That comes from being in your presence. That comes from being right with you. Maybe we feel attacked by the enemy or spiritual warfare. You want those attacks to break. You want us to recognize that we have the advantage. We have the upper hand. That we know where to run. We know who to look to. We know who to call on. Teach us that your name is greater than anything being said or done. That you know how to help us. You know how to stop the storms or the attacks that are coming at us. Let us feel the response of God in our situation. Let us see the response of God in our situation. That we don't have to wonder if you're going to show up. We don't have to wonder if you're for us. You want to prove that time and time again. In Jesus' name, amen.

That's Tim Timmons covering Even If on Victory 91.5. It's Corey. I hope that your weekend was a blast. You can always share about your life on our Facebook, on our Instagram, on victory.radio, or call 770-781-9150. And one of my favorites, Katie Davis Majors, she's a missionary. She's just an amazing minister. She said, occasionally, a life is going to be marked by the big things. Maybe a move, maybe a sacrifice, a hard yes, a hard no, a miracle. And we can celebrate the big things, right? We can allow them to turn our gaze in awe of the God who really does love the mountains. But far more often, a faith

0: faithful life is going to be marked with daily turning toward Jesus when nobody's watching, continuing to show up, continuing to open his word, loving the people and the places that he gives us. This long obedience in the quiet middle minutes. God, yes, he's on the mountain, but he's also in the yes. He's also right here in the daily surrender. He's in the daily showing up. He's in the daily turning toward him. And here's to finding him in the ordinary moments of your life, the faithful days that will turn into faithful lives. Keep showing up. And I thought that was really powerful. That every single day he is proving himself faithful to you, and you're proving yourself faithful to him too. And maybe you're just getting started, or maybe this has already been a lifestyle and a lifetime of showing up, you know, before God. I'm not sure what your testimony is, but I like this reminder that he loves mountains. So he's going to take us through a lot of mountain experiences, a lot of different climbs, a lot of different viewpoints, perspectives. Maybe you're at the valley right now, or maybe you're at the top of the mountain, or maybe you're somewhere in the middle, and he's with you every step of the way. Katie Davis Majors, again, you can find her blog, you can find her books, you can find her ministry. Coming up, we're going to hear from Ken Ham and then Tyler Philip Ratcliffe.
1: Is belief in aliens religious? This is Ken Ham, an Aussie transplant with a passion for God's word and the gospel. A few years ago, a study found that those who claim they're not religious, but who still want meaning in their lives, show a greater belief in intelligent aliens. So they reject God, but embrace aliens. But everyone knows in their heart of hearts that God exists. And because of this, people yearn to find meaning in their lives. But for those who reject God, there's no ultimate meaning, purpose, or hope. So many look to aliens to feel like they're not alone and a part of something bigger. But true meaning, purpose, and hope, that doesn't come from aliens. That comes from believing the gospel and living for Christ.
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Even now, declares the Lord, return to me with all your heart, with fasting and weeping and mourning. 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

0: This Crowder never gonna die. I'm Victory 91.5. Before that was Jason Castro, an old one. And you can track down some older songs on Sunday night, 6 o'clock until midnight, the Classic Cafe, or anytime on our app. If there's a certain genre that you want to hear, go ahead and press play. I know my daughters, they're super picky, you know, to the songs that they want to hear in the car. And we have to take turns, you know, because we don't like the same things, and that's fine. So if you like something different, explore the app. Figure out what you like, what your sound is. Also, the podcast, like Susie Larson, she's on there. And she said that everybody's heart, it really does need healing in some way. But are you open to transformation? That's the first question. Am I open to transformation? Are you willing to acknowledge where your heart hurts? If the Holy Spirit woke you up at 4 o'clock in the morning and invited you to get out of the bed and spend time with him, would you respond? God, he has so much more for us than we can even imagine, but it starts with a humble, receptive heart to him. It begins with your willingness to follow Jesus wherever he leads you. And God, he's never going to be predictable, but he is always going to be purposeful in what he's doing and what he's saying. You're loved. You're cherished, and you're called to a miraculous life. And when I read that, it just really struck me because this is the heart of the Bible. This is the heart of the gospel, that he's a miraculous God, and you're called to a life that is his, a life where he's at work, a life where you're enjoying him and he's enjoying who he's called you to be, and what he has for you. You're called to a miraculous life. Nothing's changed that. That's still true for your future. That's still true for you. Susie Larson, you can read from her. She's written countless books and blogs and devotions on her Facebook ministry page. Coming up, we're going to hear from Leanna Crawford. Thank God, thanks to Automation Direct.
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0: Tiffany Hudson, you mean everything. I'm Victory 91.5. I'm just inspired by each and every one of her songs. I think they're so good. They're so anointed. They're on our app. And you can find Honestly Ashley on our app too. Her podcast or her blog online is so good. And she said that we can't imagine crucifying Christ. We can't imagine standing in the dust amongst that multitude before Pontius Pilate spewing hate. And we don't believe that we'd ever be in attendance of the swarm of patrons begging for innocent blood as they spit and had anger and just demonic agendas. We can't imagine crucifying Christ like that, but we can crucify the person down the street all day long. We can't imagine being in that crowd, pushing and shoving and yelling, "Give us Barabbas." We can't fathom yelling that. And yet our hearts are actually trying to crucify people every time we slander them with our words. It's the same story, just a different crowd. Fire them. Don't invite them. Shame on them. Forget about them. I hate them. I blame them. It's really saying crucify them. It's the devil's agenda. And he's still after the Spirit of Christ. He's after his daughters, his sons. Maybe we're after the death of their reputation or their name. Maybe we're lashing out. Maybe we're leaning more into sin than we are to him. In Matthew 25:40, it says, "Whatever you did for one of the least of these, you did for me." Jesus, he says this. What we're doing against people, we're doing against him. Maybe we need to check our hearts and check ourselves. Are we crucifying ourselves? Or are we still trying to crucify them? Honestly, Ashley, she has some really deep posts, some really deep thoughts. And coming up, we're going to hear from our underwriters, Restoration Academy. And we're just so thankful for the businesses and ministries that allow us to be on air since we're listener funded. Coming up at 4:30, we're going to have a student in the studio, a student of the week. We're super excited to hear from them. They're in sixth grade in Alpharetta. Want to shout out their school, Hopewell Middle School, and he's going to share a powerful story on forgiveness that you don't want to miss. And then we're getting closer to that student of the month. The student of the month wins a Mac Neo or Nintendo Switch 2 and a pair of new AirPods, thanks to Milton Montessori Schools for underwriting as well. And they have two campuses in Cumming on Kelly Mill and in Milton on Bethany Bend. Make sure that you nominate your students, kindergarten through 12th grade, at victory.radio.
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1: I prayed to the Lord, and he answered me. He freed me from all my fears. 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

holy be your name. It's talking about treating him as sacred, greatly respecting him. And God, I just pray that you teach us how to honor you with our life and not just our words or not just pretend, so to speak, or putting up a religious front. You want our hearts to be laid bare before you. You want our lives to be open to you, nothing kept from you, nothing in the dark. We have a heavenly Father, not just a God, not just a King, a Father. We need a Father. We need a relational God to serve and to be built up by. You build us up with your words and in so many different ways. You'll build our life. You'll build our future. You know how to build things right. You know how to build things to last. Show us where maybe we're standing on a foundation that's not solid. Maybe we're trying to build our life on things that are not going to last. Maybe we're trying to build relationships that are the wrong ones. You're calling us to a life that's yours. You're calling us to a life that glorifies you and experiences your glory. And I just appreciate that you want us to experience all of you, who you really are. You want us to experience the Father, the Son, the Holy Spirit. To recognize our need for each part of who you are, each part of your heart. Let our lives respect you from now on. Let our lives treat you the way that you deserve. Let us recognize that when we're praying, we're coming to our Father, who's a part of our life, who wants to be a part of our future. Help us to develop a prayer life with you that experiences your power, that experiences you coming through over and over again. In Jesus' name.

0: Give me joy. I'm Victory 91.5. Tell us some things that gave you joy this weekend. You can always message us through our Facebook, our Instagram, victory.radio. There's a contact button when you get there. On Saturday, it looked like it was kind of going to rain where we were. And so we were asking our daughters if they wanted to go to the movie theater, which they love going to the movies. And one of their favorite shows, Paw Patrol, it had a new movie and they wanted to bring their stuffed animals that were Paw Patrol characters. And my heart already like melted watching them like carry those into the movie theater. And then there was a whole, you know, movie theater full of kids with their toys too. And it was really cute to watch how just invested these kids were into this movie. It was slammed. And I think it's been out for a while. People were literally sitting on the stairs. And I had never experienced that before. I'd never been in a movie theater that crowded before. The kids, they did pretty good. I have a 2-year-old and a 4-year-old. They did pretty good. And we were grocery shopping today. They saw some different Paw Patrol snacks on the different aisles. And of course, I was a sucker and, you know, let them get those. Something else that brought me joy last night, my husband and I were laughing so hard because we left church. And I always ask my husband, because he's honest, you know, when he's on the other side, we rotate weeks when we're worshiping. So he was on the other side. And apparently my microphone got EQ'd wrong. If you're a worship leader, you know what I'm talking about. They accidentally took all the highs out of my microphone. So when I went on to lead a song, apparently he's like, it sounded like you were in a garbage can. I'm like, a garbage can. And I knew as soon as I opened my mouth, I knew something was wrong, but I didn't know what to do. And I guess I could have asked somebody to switch microphones with me, but it was a funny experience for sure. So that gave me joy. We were laughing pretty hard last night because sometimes you got to roll with the punches, I guess. Coming up, we're going to hear from the Emerging Sound and Consumed by Fire. We're getting close to meeting this week. Student of the Week in about 15 minutes. Make sure you're tuning in to cheer Adniel on as he shares his story.
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Your sons and daughters will prophesy. Your old men will dream dreams. Your young men will see visions. Even on my servants, both men and women, I will pour out my spirit. 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

0: That's Mitch Wong, Appetite. I'm Victory 91.5. And I was reading on forgiveness, Alicia Britt Cole. She said, with every rinse of the water and with every pat of the towel, Jesus, he was saying, I forgive you in advance for your upcoming epic fail. Though it's going to surprise you, remember that it doesn't surprise me. And my love is still here for you when you return. In John 13, I like this reminder that as he's washing feet, as he's serving us, he sees into the future and he knows how many times we're going to fail him. He knows how many times we're going to need forgiveness. And he becomes the sacrifice for our sin. He becomes the very forgiveness that we're in need of. The very mercy that it will require to meet us with grace over and over again. He knows that we have an appetite for sin. He knows that our flesh is constantly trying to rule. That the enemy is constantly trying to find ways into our life. And what if he was speaking out to you today? I forgive you in advance for any and every upcoming fail. That's sure to happen. I forgive you in advance. Coming up, we're going to hear an amazing story on forgiveness. I encourage you to tune in through the app, through our website, victory.radio. I see Joseph O'Brien. Thanks to our underwriters.
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0: back to Jesus. 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
1: That's Matthew West, Back to Jesus, on Victory 91.5. And we've launched Student of the Week. Today is week number three, Donna. Mm-hmm. And this is exciting. Middle school this week.
2: Yes, we've had two elementary school kids.
1: Yeah.
2: And now we have our first middle schooler.
1: Welcome, Adniel. We're so happy to have you and your family here. So excited for you to share your story too on forgiveness, because as parents are nominating their kids, there's a story portion, and your story was how you had an opportunity to forgive somebody.
3: Mm-hmm. My name's Adniel. So I want to testify what happened during school. So basically, there was this one kid who was playing games on his computer. And he said, I did it too. And then I was opening my computer after 2 days. Some kids were playing on the computer already. I was trying to log off, and I was picked up by this kid. The other guy...
2: Because you're not supposed to play video games at school, right?
3: Yeah.
2: Right.
3: So, there was a field trip that was going to come up, and if you had gotten in trouble, then you wouldn't be able to go on the field trip. So, if they, like, got me in trouble, then I wouldn't be able to go on the field trip. And then, I fasted that day, and then, I forgave the guy who said that, and then... The next day, they had said that they had checked my history, and they found out that I wasn't on it. And
2: he was telling the truth all along.
3: Mm-hmm.
2: Mm-hmm.
3: So I guess that's it.
1: That is really precious, though, that you were able to pray and forgive before you even knew if you were going to.

0: to be able to go on the field trip.
1: So did it, like, when you got home, after you'd been wrongly accused of doing something that you weren't doing, you were not over there playing on your computer and video games during class, somebody else was.
2: Yeah.
1: And you went home, and what happened at home when you talked to your mom and your dad?
3: My mom said that I had forgotten to read my Bible the morning. So then she told me to just pick out a random chapter from Psalms.
1: Mm-hmm.
3: And then when I tapped on a random chapter, I got Psalm 71, verse 3.
1: Mm-hmm.
3: And it says, "In you, Lord, I have taken refuge. Let me never be put to shame. In your righteousness, rescue me and deliver me. Turn your ear to me and save me. Be my rock and my refuge, to which I can always go. Give the command to save me, for you are also my rock and my fortress."
1: Mm. Oh, that's amazing. And then you just randomly flipped to that verse, which is so perfect for your situation.
3: Yeah.
1: Is now, your dad wrote in, because moms and dads, you can write in and nominate your kids when they do something special and awesome, and said that you forgave the kid.
3: Mm-hmm.
1: Or kid, was it one kid or more than?
3: Just one kid.
1: Just one that said that you were doing this, mm-hmm. but you weren't. That you forgave him and you prayed for him. And he's from a different faith and everything. And you were praying for him. And you came back to school the next day. And your dad said that your teacher pulled you aside and said, "I believe you.
2: Mm-hmm.
1: We looked at your history. You were telling the truth the whole time. So you're more than welcome to come onto the field trip that you were scared that you might miss because you were going to get in trouble, right?"
3: Yeah.
1: And where was the field trip to?
3: Chattanooga.
1: To the aquariums?
3: Yeah, we were going to Rock City and the aquarium.
1: Rock City is awesome. You were just at Rock City, weren't you?
0: We love Tennessee. Anytime we can take our girls, we love doing that. So
1: yeah.
0: I'm sure that was a fun experience with your friends.
1: Nobody wants to miss that field trip. That's a great field trip.
0: Yes.
1: And we've got mom and dad and brother Johan here in studio, right? You brought the whole family. And give a shout out to what school you go to right now.
3: Shout out to Hopewell Middle School.
1: Do you have a favorite teacher there you want to give a shout out to?
3: Shout out to Miss Scott at Hopewell Middle School.
1: Okay, there we go. I love it. Well, we have a t-shirt for you that you actually chose, by the way, right? Mm-hmm. And you're here in studio, and we're going to have, you're being videoed, by the way, over there by Duncan, our new midday guy.
0: No pressure.
1: So, right? Cute. So you're going to be all over the Victory 91.5 Facebook page, our Instagram page, and now you're in the running for...
0: That's right.
1: Student of the month.
0: And there's some big prizes at stake. I want to know, would you rather have a Mac Neo or a Nintendo Switch 2 if you were student of the month?
3: A Mac Neo,
0: yeah. Computer, of course.
1: The computer. My son, Ozzy's over here. He was like, "Nintendo Switch all the way."
0: My husband and my daughter, too. They love the Switch. But I was wondering, like, which one the students were going to go for. So that'll be interesting to see who wins that.
1: Well, congratulations. You are awesome. And you're an inspiration, by the way, to other kids. I want you to know that. Mm-hmm. And mom, dad, the way that you're raising your kids, by the way, dad is a pastor.
0: Awesome.
1: You want to give a shout out, Corey, to his church?
0: Georgia Christian Assembly in Roswell, GCA. You can definitely go meet, you know, this wonderful family and attend this weekend.
1: Yeah, it was super awesome. So we're just so glad that all of you are here. And hey, big brother, maybe you can be nominated for something too.
0: That's right.
1: Right? Here in the near future. But Adniel, you are definitely an inspiration to other kids. And thank you so much for your heart. And thank you for your faith. And thank you for showing us adults what forgiveness looks like. Because sometimes we forget.
0: It's not easy to forgive somebody that's wronged you, and you really showed him Jesus, and you're sharing Jesus with our listeners right now, and I love that. As a middle schooler, like, you are sharing Jesus and being him, so thank you for doing that.
1: And congratulations. High five, dude. You are awesome.
0: Yes. Nominate your students. Victory.radio, student of the week. We would love to hear from you. Victory.radio, so simple. Just take a few minutes tonight when you're ready.
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0: inside me.
1: That's Ryan Stevenson and Gabriel. Eye of the Storm on Victory 91.5. The name of the album is Fresh Start, and I love that God, he wants to give us a fresh start. In Deuteronomy chapter 31, verse 8, it says that the Lord himself goes before you and

will be with you. He will never leave you nor forsake you. Do not be afraid. Do not be discouraged. God, maybe we need to spend some time in your word until we feel the peace that you want in our heart, that you want in our mind, that you want in our home, that you want in our vehicle, that you want in our workplace, that you want to go with us. When we speak your word, when we come into agreement,

enemy hates it. The enemy hates that you're building our faith, that we're relying on you, that we're trusting in you, that we're hoping in you. He's aware of what we're doing spiritually. Just like you're aware of what we're doing. I love this promise. You go before us and you'll be with us. You're leading the way into every situation, into every room. There's not a place that we'll go that you're not prepared to go with us. You're prepared to go with us. Your word confirms that. You don't leave us without your help, without your hand, without your nearness. Maybe today somebody is in a spiritual storm and they need to grab onto you. Let them see that you're pursuing them. Are you ready to intervene? You're ready to calm the things that need to be calmed, the chaos that needs to be calmed, even when that chaos is inside of us. Sometimes the chaos is around us, or sometimes the chaos is inside of us. You know what to do with every storm of life, with everything happening in our world. You have solutions, you have answers, you have all the things that we're going to need. Let somebody know you as a God who will meet their needs, a God who will offer himself. You're full of resources. If there's anything that we need today, let's find it in you. In Jesus' name, amen.

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0: That's Taya with the reminder on Victory 91.5. I want to hear how he's been good to you. You can always message us at victory.radio. Dr. Caroline Leaf, she talks a lot about our mental health and just making sure that we're taking care of our heart and our mind and recognizing that God wants to take care of your mind and your heart too. And she said that the most underrated skill that you'll ever develop is the ability to genuinely enjoy your own life. Not someday when you've healed enough or earned enough or finally figured everything out, but right now, because your life is not waiting for you somewhere in the future. It's actually being built in the way that you experience this ordinary Monday or this cup of coffee or this conversation or this sunset or this breath. Even if nothing about your life looks finished yet, let yourself be here. And I like that reminder to genuinely enjoy each day, to genuinely enjoy God, to genuinely enjoy who He's calling you to be, who He made you, to enjoy the little things as well as the big things. Spend more time doing the things that He created you to find joy in and discover those. Maybe you're not even sure what brings you joy anymore. Discover those. Coming up, we're going to hear from Elevation Rhythm and Josiah Queen with amazing things to our underwriters.
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You can find Simply Jecker. They have a YouTube channel and a blog. And they said that the tables are turning in your favor. The trap that the enemy planned for you, it's about to become his trap. And the very thing that was designed to bring you down is about to become the testimony of how God lifted you up. Look at Haman. He hated Mordecai in the Bible so much that he built gallows specifically for him. He plotted, he schemed, he positioned himself against him. Haman thought that the story was already written and Mordecai would fall and he would rise. But God had another plan, and in one moment, everything turned. Haman intended to destroy somebody. The man Haman intended to humiliate was given favor. The man who built the gallows had to watch as the very thing that he prepared for his enemy became the instrument of his own downfall. Haman went to the gallows. Mordecai went to the palace. And there's people that are in the same kind of season where you've been watching things happen that you didn't understand. Maybe people have slandered you, talked about you, positioned themselves against you. And you've watched others seemingly advance while you were waiting. And God says, you haven't seen the end of the story yet, because there's a table being prepared, like Psalm 23 says. You prepare a table before me in the presence of my enemies. And God, he doesn't just want to bless you in secret. There's tables that he's preparing for the people that doubted you, opposed you, talked about you, counted you out. They're going to watch God favor you. They're going to watch you walk into things that they thought that you would never possess. They're going to watch God strengthen you. They're going to watch God elevate you. They're going to watch the hand of God on your life. The same voices that spoke against you, they're going to watch God speak for you.

0: The same enemy that thought he had successfully written your ending is about to discover that God has the final word. Haman thought that he was preparing Mordecai's funeral, but he was actually preparing his own downfall. He was building the evidence against himself. What if the enemy's greatest mistake was believing that God allowed you to walk through would be the very thing that destroyed you? What if the pit doesn't bury you, but what if it positions you? What if the rejection redirects you? What if the opposition is used for your elevation when tables turn? There's vindication coming. The trap is becoming his trap. The snare is becoming his snare. The weapon formed against you is becoming a testimony of the God who kept you. This word, it goes on and it's so good. Again, Simply Jecker, you can read through that. They just shared it on their Facebook ministry page. Coming up, we're going to hear from John Reddick, King of Heaven.
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0: That's Josh Baldwin, Worth Everything. I'm Victory 91.5. And Pastor Jeff Lyle, he had a good devotion. He said that the book of Hebrews is interesting because interwoven with the law of Moses, mysterious in some of its language, is the only book of the New Testament. He said that I haven't preached through verse by verse. Hebrews, it's intimidated me, he said. Because there's a theme, and the theme is Jesus is better. Jesus is better than angels or Moses. Jesus is better than Joshua. Jesus is better than the old covenant. Jesus is better than the tabernacle and the sacrifices. If we actually sum up Hebrews, it's that Jesus is supreme. And as a Christian, it reminds us our salvation. It wasn't just secured by a priest. Our forgiveness, it was purchased by the Lamb's blood, by Jesus's blood. The full, final, perfect salvation by Jesus. Saved, sealed, secured. It reminds us that no one else could provide what we needed, but Jesus. Jesus is better. Hebrews 9:12, it says that he entered once for all into the holy places, not by means of the blood of goats or calves, but by means of his own blood, thus securing an eternal redemption. And think about that. He's writing that for you, that you have eternal redemption in him. You have eternal redemption from him as a gift, the free gift of salvation. Maybe we need to thank him for that. Maybe we've never really thought about eternal redemption. Every choice in your life eternally redeemed. Jeff Lyle, you can press play on his podcast, on his ministry. His church is in Winder, Georgia. Maybe that's close to you. Antioch Outpost. Coming up, we're going to go back into the music and then we'll have another prayer time. If you need prayer, get on our website. Click on that contact button.
1: You ever sit and think, there's got to be more to church than this? You feel like you're going through the motions. 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Restoration Church is amazing. It's the most authentic Christian community my wife and I have ever experienced. 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It's straight up truth. 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

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I bet you'd love my church.

Thus sanct Israel, the war I'm in. On Victory 91.5 in Ephesians 6:12, the New Living Translation, it says that we're not fighting against flesh and blood enemies, but against evil rulers and authorities of the unseen world, against mighty powers in this dark world, against evil spirits in the heavenly places. God, you want us to get our fight back. Maybe we've lost it. Maybe we're not fighting spiritual warfare. Maybe we don't even know what to do with the things that we're feeling or facing. And your word is constantly trying to equip us for battles. Your word is showing us where our help comes from, where our weapons come from to defeat the enemy. And he's the enemy. Remind us that people are not the enemy. There's so many different spiritual attacks that we're seeing and that we're feeling, and that's what they are. You can look at the news and see. We have a real devil that is

that is on a mission too. And you want Christians to be ready to fight battles that our prayer can fight, that our worship can fight, that our faith can fight, to see the enemy lose ground in our

tonight. Let somebody feel victory in maybe an area where they've just felt oppressed. Let somebody know that you're fighting for them, that you're fighting with them. And they're on the winning side with you. In Jesus' name, amen.

Victory 91.5. It's like noise-canceling headphones. Yeah, shutting out the sound of the world and all its negativity. Victory 91.5.

0: That's Torn Wells, Phil Wickham, and Holby. How great. I'm Victory 91.5. And we had a great time meeting Admiel and his family right here in the studio today. He's been learning to forgive and to seek God when he faces battles. And he is this week's student of the week. Shout out to Hopewell Middle School and Alpharetta. And now he's in the running for student of the month. Who will win a MacBook Neo or Nintendo Switch 2 with a pair of AirPods provided by Milton Montessori Schools. They have two campuses in Cumming and in Milton. And your student could be the next student of the week. If you go to victory.radio as a parent or guardian, you can nominate your kids kindergarten through 12th grade tonight. And Life Church, I was reading from them. They're on our website and our app with their podcast, Pastor Craig Groeschel. He said, if you've ever felt too young to make a difference, or if you've ever questioned whether your voice matters, remember this, that God's placed you right here on purpose in this specific moment in history for a reason. And your age, it's not a limitation. It's a part of your calling. He's created you with passion, creativity, energy, and insight that are needed right now. And God doesn't wait until someone reaches a certain age before he begins to work through them. We see this in scripture because he used young people like David and Esther and Jeremiah and Mary. And he wants to do the same with you. The way that you see the world, the questions that you ask, the ideas that you bring, the hope that you carry, it matters deeply because you bring a perspective that others may not see. You have a drive and boldness that are gifts. And God's going to use you to impact lives. God's going to use you to actually bring light into dark places. God's going to use you to point people to him. Don't underestimate the way that God works through you, right where you are. Your youth is not a weakness. It's a strength in the hands of God. And I love that reminder for our students. You are carrying Christ into your schools. You are making a difference. Your youth is not a weakness. It's a strength in the hands of a faithful God. That's so good. Coming up, we're going to hear from Aisha Woods. No rock, thanks to the Pierce Creative Art Studio. 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You can follow them on Facebook and Instagram, and their website is thepiercecreative.com.
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But for you who revere my name, the Sun of Righteousness will rise with healing in its wings. 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

That's Julia Pell, home again on Victory 91.5. I don't know where is home for you. You can message us through our Facebook, our Instagram, our website. I love North Georgia. I'm over here. I've been eating this caramel apple bread that we got that was so good. And I'm ready to go to all the fun, you know, fall festivals and just fall things. I think there's a lot of apple barns that, you know, you can go do the you pick apples or just spend the day at. We have two little girls, so I'm sure over the next couple weeks when it gets a little bit cooler, our weekends are going to be booked up. But I was reading from Susie Larson, and you can listen to her on our app, on our website, too, her podcast. And she was talking about the Christians that have gone before us. And she said that every saint that has gone before us has wrestled with the battle between the flesh and the spirit. Every saint has been tempted to trust themselves more than they trust God. That's not a new struggle. King Saul, he was anointed by God. He prophesied. He was a mighty warrior. When he got in his head, he walked in the flesh and he decided to make it all about himself. He hid behind his baggage. He took credit that belonged to God alone. And then he tried to kill God's next appointed king. In the spirit, King Saul was mighty. But on his own? That's what we're reading about this man. So many failures, right? Oftentimes, it's true, the enemy, he is trying to get us to just live trapped by our flesh, trapped by sin, because he knows he can keep us there. And thank God that he wants to get you to a place where he's helped you

0: 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In the Spirit, you're mighty. Maybe we need to see ourselves from that perspective, the way that God sees you, walking in his power, walking delivered, walking whole, walking in your purpose, walking as his daughter, as his son. Again, Susie Larson, she has some great words. Coming up, we're going to hear from Heritage and Benjamin William Hastings, thanks to Andy and Chevrolet.
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That's Cochran and Co. 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And honestly, Ashley, she has a lot of great posts. She has a podcast and a blog and a Facebook. And she said that it's because he lives that you can face tomorrow with hope. Not because you overthink, and not because you worry, not because you perform well, not because you follow the rules, but because he lives, you can face every single one of your tomorrows with hope. And I just think that's a powerful reminder that no matter what is on our schedule this week or this month or what we're walking into, you can face it with hope in Jesus, with hope in Christ that he purchased for you, that he won for you. There is hope in your situation. There is hope for your future. Honestly, Ashley, she just has a lot of great stuff to build you up in your faith, in your walk with God. Tonight at 7 o'clock, you want to tune in for Tim Watkins, his ministry, and of course, Pastor Jordan Sherritt. And then we have so many different

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And then 9 o'clock, it's Focus on the Family. If your cup just needs to be filled as a parent, we've got you. I see Jay King with good news.

A new commandment I give to you, that you love one another, even as I have loved you, that you love also one another. By this all men will know that you are my disciples, if you have love for one another. 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

Victory 91.5, and I'm Tim Watkins. So glad to be with you again on this Monday evening, here from 7 till midnight, every Monday through Thursday evening, and also on Sunday evening for the Classic Cafe 70s, 80s, 90s, Decade of 2000. 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Always great ministry. 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And

0: Perhaps you like our rotation of Sunday sermons that we have, of course, every Sunday morning. But then every Monday through Thursday, we repeat these messages at 7. And so it's Monday evening. And that means Pastor Jordan Sherrod is standing by from Gateway Church at Friendship in Buford, Georgia. And tonight, his message is week 4 of The Good Fight.
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3: Let's go to the book of Acts. We're in a series called The Good Fight. The Good Fight. We're talking about the life of the Apostle Paul. And not just what he did, and not just what he wrote, but who he was. The goal is to learn who he is, so that as we learn who he is, we have a greater understanding of what he did, and I think maybe even more importantly, why he did it. And so we've just been looking at his life, we've been learning who he is, and certainly as we've been doing that, we've been looking at what he did. And obviously, Paul is an instrumental figure in the New Testament and in the early church. He wrote half of the New Testament. He was instrumental in starting many churches, spreading the gospel to the Gentiles. And that's kind of what we're going to begin to see today. Because as of last week, if you were here last week, Saul had spent about 10 years in obscurity. He got saved. He had this radical experience with the risen Jesus there on the road to Damascus, and then kind of goes into hiding, like into isolation and obscurity a little bit. And it's in that that the Lord was preparing him for all that he was going to accomplish. But Saul finds himself back in his hometown of Tarsus. For 8 to 10 years, he's there in Tarsus, and he's most likely in the family business of tent making and textile work. And if we pick up where we left off last week, which is Acts chapter 11. Acts chapter 11 is where we're going. Acts chapter 11, we're starting verse 19. Saul is in Tarsus, but the church is exploding. Okay? Like, the church is thriving. Like, from Jerusalem out, the church is just blowing up, which had to be a little bit humbling for Saul as he looked back, that the church would thrive so incredibly well without him. It's just another reminder that the Lord doesn't need you and the Lord doesn't need me. He chooses to use us, but he in no way needs us. And for some reason, we don't respond to the Lord, and we don't respond to the call and the purposes of God. God's got ways to make sure that his kingdom, because it's his, he's got ways to make sure his kingdom thrives and is built, even without us, which is a little humbling, isn't it? Acts chapter 11, starting in verse 19. Are you there? Now those who had been scattered by the persecution in connection with Stephen traveled as far as Phoenicia, Cyprus, and Antioch, telling the message only to Jews. Some of them, however, men from Cyprus and Cyrene, went to Antioch and began to speak to Greeks also, telling them the good news about the Lord Jesus. The Lord's hand was with them, and a great number of people believed and turned to the Lord. News of this reached the ears of the church at Jerusalem, and they sent Barnabas to Antioch. When he arrived, he saw evidence of the grace of God and was glad and encouraged them all to remain true to the Lord with all their hearts. Now, he was a good man. Talking about Barnabas.

He was a good man, full of the Holy Spirit and faith, and a great number of people were brought to the Lord. Then Barnabas went to Tarsus to look for Saul. And when he found him, he brought him to Antioch. And for a whole year, Barnabas and Saul met with the church and taught a great number of people. The disciples were called Christians first at Antioch. Will you bow your heads? We're going to ask the Lord to speak to us today. Lord, we love you. Lord, we need you today. God, I pray that your Holy Spirit would just make your word come alive. I pray that you would make our hearts receptive and our ears open to hear from you. And God, as we look at this incredible person, Lord, that you have blessed, Lord God, in the person of Paul, I pray that we would be challenged. Lord, that we would be encouraged and we would be lifted to follow you. We love you. We praise you. It's in Jesus' mighty name we pray. And everybody said, I'm not quite sure exactly at what point our culture began to exalt personal independence. But at some point, it became one of the most important things that someone can do. It became a virtue in our culture, this idea

captain here of my own life. I'm not quite sure when this began, but it is prolific in our culture, this idea of personal independence, that I don't need anyone and I don't need anything. Now, let me preface all of this by saying this. In no way does our faith in Jesus and our life with Jesus create soft, weak, or incapable people. In no way does our faith in Jesus create soft, weak, or incapable people. I think quite the opposite. However, the idea that we don't need anything and we don't need anyone is so far from the truth, and it is so far from the reality of our faith and life with Jesus, that it becomes detrimental to our faith and our life with Jesus. Because as I have stated over and over and over again here in this church, the entirety of our faith, the fullness of our faith, is predicated upon need. All of it. It's predicated, it's built upon need. You needed saving and you couldn't save yourself. I needed saving and I couldn't save myself. The whole of Christianity is built on need. That we need the Lord. All of us, every single one of us. And we all stand in the same place of need. No one needs the Lord more or less. We all stand in the same place of need, that we need the Lord. We need salvation. We need forgiveness. We need redemption and justification. We need Him. And we need Jesus not only for like eternity, but we also need the Lord in our everyday lives with constant care. Like, we need the Lord for constant care in our life. You need the Lord for constant care, and I do. And I can prove it, because your next breath is literally a gift from God. Like, you didn't earn that breath. You don't deserve that breath. That next breath is a gracious gift from the hand of your heavenly Father. He's giving it to you. Every heartbeat that you have is a gift from the Lord. Oh, we need Him, don't we? And any idea outside of that is kind of crazy. But even just for thriving in life, we need Him. Like, we need His peace and His joy. You need a joy that goes beyond anything that this world knows, a peace certainly that goes beyond what this world offers. We need Him. We need His constant and consistent care in our life. We need His intervention, don't we? I think often about how many times God intervenes in our life that we are unaware of. I wonder how many times God spares us or diverts us, intervenes in our life, and we are just unaware. We need His power. We need His blessing. We need Him. Now, I don't think in any way that that's shocking to Christians. It shouldn't be, right? Like, this idea that if you believe in God in here and you believe in Jesus and you know you need saving, the idea that you need the Lord is not shocking to you, is it? I think the more shocking reality for our life is that not only do we need the Lord, but we need each other. And I think that's a more shocking reality to us, isn't it? Like, of course we need something bigger and stronger and more than us, right? But what's crazy is that we need each other. I need you, and you need me. Isn't that wild? Like, as smart as we are, as capable as we are, we need each other. We need good, godly relationships in our life. Every single one of us, we need good and godly relationships in our life, because we cannot thrive on our own, not in this life and not in our faith. We cannot and will not thrive on our own. We can't. We need each other. Over and over again, the people of God are called the body of Christ in the New Testament. The body of Christ. And every time that the New Testament talks about the body of Christ, it is with this tone of needing each other. It's like, hey, I'm not a toe. Thank God I'm not a toe. Some of y'all are toes, though. And I can't go without a toe. You know what I mean? Like, we're going to need ears.

going to need a mouth. Like, and what scripture's telling us is that all of us, we need each other. Because there's things that you do that I don't do. And there's things that I do that you don't do. And there's things that you're good at that I'm not good at. Not very much, but there's some things. There's some things that I'm good at that you're not good at. We need each other. And isn't that kind of humbling? Isn't it? We need each other. Now, as we look at the arc of Paul's growth, really becoming Paul from Saul, as we look at the arc of his growth and all that God began to teach him almost immediately, what we see is certainly, and this is so obvious, certainly the Lord taught Paul that Paul needed the Lord, okay? I mean, immediately, Paul began to learn just how much he needed the Lord. In fact, what does Paul exclaim in Philippians chapter 4, verse 13? He says, I can do all things through Christ who strengthens me. What? Through Christ who strengthens me. Now, that scripture is not about scoring touchdowns, and it's not about getting a deal at work. That scripture is about learning contentment in Christ, okay? And Paul says, I can do all things through Christ who strengthens me. It is evident that Paul began to learn just how much he needed the Lord. So much so that he writes to the church in Corinth and he says, you know what? I'm going to boast in my weaknesses. I'm going to tell you about just all the things that I can't do so that you can see the power of God at work in my life. In fact, in my weakness, that's when the Lord's strength is made perfect. It's obvious that Paul learned to depend upon God. But also, it's obvious to me that the Lord taught Paul just how much he needed the body of Christ and the people of God. Now, as you look at young Saul, with all that he was doing before he encountered Christ, it was all about climbing the ladder of Judaism. It's all about what he knew, what he could accomplish. It was all about Saul, wasn't it? But even more than that, what was Saul doing before he encountered Jesus? Persecuting people. He was attacking Christians, imprisoning Christians, dragging men and women out of their homes, throwing them in prison. So before Jesus, Saul saw people as a threat and the enemy. After he encounters Jesus, for Paul, people become his mission and his joy. God began to teach him almost immediately just how much he was going to need the people of God in his life. I don't think it was an easy lesson for him to learn, but it was one that God began to show him immediately after his encounter with Jesus. Now, he encounters Jesus on the road to Damascus. This enormous light from heaven begins to flash around him. Jesus is like, Saul, why are you persecuting me? He's like, who are you, Lord? He's like, I'm Jesus, bro, the risen Lord. Why are you persecuting me? And from that moment on, Saul realizes that everything in his life had been wrong. He had been reading the Old Testament wrong. He had been doing everything wrong. And what he saw as a threat was actually the fulfillment of God's promises. And so Saul then reorients the entirety of his life around the reality that Jesus is alive and that Jesus has saved him and wants to save other people. He reorients everything in his life around that. And he goes into Damascus. Now, after his encounter with this heavenly light, Saul cannot see. Can't see. He's blind. He goes into Damascus. They have to lead him into Damascus. And there for 3 days, Saul prays and he fasts. 3 days. He's praying, he's fasting, but he can't see. And I was wondering this week as I was reading through some of this, as he was praying and as he was fasting there with no vision, I wonder if Saul ever prayed that God would restore his sight during those 3 days. I'm sure he probably did. I would, wouldn't you? I mean, he's just sitting there praying all day. Like, Lord, hey, I know you're alive. Would you mind to open these eyes again for me? I'd love to be able to see again.

He's just kind of stuck there in Damascus, not able to see. He's praying and he's fasting. I'd be shocked if at some point Saul doesn't ask God to open his eyes and restore his vision. But it wasn't until a man named Ananias shows up. It wasn't until the reluctant obedience of kind of a no-name Christian in Damascus shows up and prays for Saul. And that's when scales fall off his eyes. Not when Paul probably prayed for it, but when Ananias prayed for it. And for the record, Paul would go on and accomplish far more in the kingdom, seemingly, than Ananias did. But that wasn't the point, was it? It was a moment where Saul had to depend on the faith and obedience of someone else to experience what God had for him in that moment. Immediately, God is teaching Saul just how much he needs the people of God. But there is, but the lessons just kind of keep on coming, because as Saul is in Damascus, Saul is doing what Saul did all the time, which was preach the good news about Jesus. And he's preaching it there in Damascus to the Jewish people who were not real thrilled with his message, okay? This seems to be the theme of Paul's life. Is Paul was very gifted, certainly at writing scripture and doctrine and arguments, but he was also very good at ticking people off. Everywhere Paul went, dude, he would stir the hornet's nest of whatever city he was in. And Damascus was no different. He's there in the synagogues. He's like, y'all are wrong. People don't like that, evidently. He's like, y'all are wrong. Jesus is alive. Jesus is the answer. Jesus is the fulfillment. He's the Messiah. So much so that the Jews living in Damascus, scripture says that they begin to plot to kill him. And they kind of figure out what's going on. They figure out what's happening here. And the Christians there in Damascus are like, hey, we got to get you out of the city. Saul, we got to get you out of here. They're going to kill you. And so a group of no-name Christians lower Saul down over the city walls in a basket to save his life. The very people that Saul went to persecute, imprison, and probably worse, were the very ones that God used to spare his life. How humbling would that moment have been? When God begins to use those people, those people that you never expected him to use to bless your life or support your life. When God begins to use the least likely to have the greatest impact in your life, you learn very quickly that God can use anyone, anytime, anywhere, even you and me. He can use any of us, and praise God for that. Saul was certainly being humbled to depend upon the Lord, but he was also being taught just how much he needed the people of God in his life. But maybe none more than Barnabas. Maybe none more than his friend at the time, Barnabas. So Saul was in Tarsus, most likely working with textiles in the family business. I'm sure he was preaching and praying and reading scripture and doing all the things that he always did. But he was just kind of doing it in obscurity, being trained, being prepared, deepening that well of doctrine and scripture that he would draw from later. But as he's in Tarsus, the church is blowing up and something is happening. Something is stirring that was unsettling to the Jewish Christians and exciting for the rest of the world. See, as the Jewish Christians began to scatter because of the stoning of Stephen and then further persecution that was transpiring, they began to kind of flee from Jerusalem. They began to scatter. They went all over the place. They went to Cyprus and Cyrene, and the Bible says they went to Antioch. And Antioch kind of became

the hub of what the Lord was doing outside of Jerusalem. And as these Jewish Christians began to scatter, they took their belief in Jesus, they took the message of Jesus and their life with Jesus, and they took it with them. They began to spread the news about Jesus, and other Jews were getting saved. But what was crazy is that non-Jews were getting saved. Gentiles were putting their faith in Jesus. Gentiles were following the Lord. They were like, oh, this is my Messiah. And the Jewish Christians were like, hold on, bro. I don't know. Because there had always been this distinction. Throughout their history, there had been this distinction. And most of the time, it was a God-ordained distinction for their protection. But here in this moment, they're like, I don't know. I don't know. This was Israel's Messiah. This was the fulfillment of Israel's promise. So they're trying to figure this out. They're trying to work through, how is this going to work? What is the process? What is the legitimacy of all of this? But the church is exploding. So they sent Barnabas to Antioch. And if there was ever somebody qualified, if there was ever somebody perfect for the job of making outsiders feel welcome, it was Barnabas. Because Barnabas might be one of my favorite characters in all of Scripture. Barnabas was an incredible person. Barnabas goes to Antioch and he sees the grace of God being poured out on Gentiles. And he's like, okay, this is the real deal. This is the real deal. And in that moment, Barnabas has this memory, this moment where he's like, you know what? I might need some help. And he remembers Saul. He remembers Saul. And he's like, that's the right dude for this job. So Barnabas travels from Antioch to Tarsus to find Saul. Looks for Saul, finds Saul. He's like, bro, we're going back to Antioch. And it is Barnabas that pulls Paul out of obscurity and into his missional ministry. It's Barnabas that pulls him out of obscurity and into his first missionary itinerant ministry. So they travel to Antioch. But this is just who Barnabas was. This wasn't the first time that Barnabas had intervened in Saul's life, was it? Do you remember a couple weeks ago we talked about this? Saul, he's in Arabia, goes back to Damascus. Then he travels to Jerusalem. It's about 3 years after he gets saved. He goes to Jerusalem for the first time. And as he enters into Jerusalem, he tries to like have some interaction and companionship with the disciples living there in Jerusalem. And they're like, whoa, whoa, whoa, whoa, bro. I know what you used to do. I know who you are. I saw you do it. Like, no, no, no, no, no. You're not allowed in here, bro. This is a persecution-free zone. It was Barnabas that stood up for Saul. It was Barnabas that put his reputation on the line. It was Barnabas that vouched for Saul. And was like, no, no, no, he's the real deal. No, no, no, this is legitimate. He's sincere. He had an encounter with the Lord. Barnabas. You have to see all of this and wonder, who would Saul be? Where would Saul be if it hadn't been for Barnabas? With all of the great things that Saul did, and they were great, it was Barnabas that enabled Saul to begin to flourish in who God wanted him to be. But that's who Barnabas was. That's who he always was. You know, Barnabas' original name was Joseph. And the people around him changed his name to Barnabas, which means son of encouragement. What a testimony of your life. That people are like, no, this dude is too good. This dude is too good at encouraging to not rename him. Let's start renaming people. You know? People did in the Bible, dude. Let's just follow the word of God. I got some names for some of y'all. Let's go. Barnabas was a guy who had some property sold, gave all of the money to the poor and the needy. Barnabas was the guy who restored John Mark after John Mark left Paul and Barnabas on their first missionary journey. It was Barnabas that went and got John Mark and restored him
Not Paul.

is Barnabas. Barnabas was the kind of person that not only had an enormous impact on the people around him, Barnabas was the kind of person that would then enable those people to go and flourish and have a greater impact. Barnabas was one of those guys who could multiply a blessing, not only by having a direct impact, but by enabling people to flourish around him. What a dude Barnabas was. Paul and Barnabas have a falling out about John Mark. I don't have any biblical evidence to suggest this, other than knowing these two men might have been one of Paul's biggest regrets. There is a point in Paul's later writings where he references Barnabas in this way of they have reconciled. But Barnabas, man, Barnabas enabled Paul to become Paul. And in all of this, what was the Lord showing young Saul? Just how much he was going to need the people of God. And I think it's imperative that we understand that that's something that Paul learned in some dramatic ways. But it's also imperative that we understand this, that not only did Paul learn just how much he needed the people of God, but through that revelation and through that understanding, Paul then learns just how much the people of God are going to need him. Because Paul becomes a spiritual father, most likely to several people, but especially to a young man named Timothy. And Timothy is a gifted, talented leader. He is faithful, he is sincere, but he's timid, shy, seemingly lacking some confidence, needing guidance and identity. And so Paul steps in, becomes a spiritual father, a voice of guidance and a voice of identity in young Timothy's life. And here's what's wild, is that Timothy, his gifted, young, shy leader, becomes the pastor of the enormously growing, rapidly growing church in Ephesus. Paul learned there were people in his life who were going to need him as well. And we see it over and over again, how people became his mission and his joy. He says to his churches, to the people that he spent time with ministering to and loving, he writes to them in his letters with such care, with such love and affection. To the Philippian church, his warmest opening is like, hey, I thank God every time I remember you. Every time you cross my mind, church, I'm just so grateful. I'm so thankful that I know you. I'm so thankful that we know each other and we've been together. Thank God every time I think of you. To the church in Thessalonica, Paul writes as if a father writing to children, with this affection, this fatherly affection of that church. He was proud of them. He loved them. But maybe no greater example to me than what he writes in 2 Corinthians chapter 12. Sean, if you have that. Chapter 12, verse 15 of 2 Corinthians says, I will most gladly spend and be spent for your souls. I will gladly spend and be spent for your souls. If I love you more, am I to be loved less? So as we sit here and look at the life of Paul, so we dive into the reality of who this man was to gain understanding of why he did what he did. Not only does he give us incredible doctrine through his writings, but he provides for us an example of the life of a follower of Jesus. He provides for us this beautiful and brilliant example of what it looks like to live in the kingdom of God. He shows us how to build the kingdom of God, but also how do we operate in the kingdom of God?

the kingdom of God, and it's together. That not only do we need the Lord, oh, desperately we need the Lord, but friends, we need each other. That's what we can glean from the life of Paul, is that here's Paul, this brilliant, this gifted, incredible theologian and scholar and Christian, and yet this realization that I need the people of God in my life to do all that God has called you to do. We need each other, don't we? I need you, and you need me. We need the body of Christ. And why? Because things like support, encouragement, companionship, accountability, they are not things that we find within ourselves. Those are not things that you find within yourself for yourself. Those are things that we find from the people around us. And no doubt there are times in our life where we become much more aware of that need, aren't there? There are times in our life where we become exponentially more aware of just how much we need, not only the Lord, but how much we need the body of Christ. Because there's times in our life where challenges begin to rise. There's times where loneliness sets in. There's times where all of a sudden something happens and we're like, oh my goodness, what do I do? Where do I go? You need counsel. You need support. You need wisdom. You need friendship. There are moments in all of our lives where we realize very quickly just how much we need other people. And this is one reason why I love this church so much. We are not the biggest church. We're probably not the smartest church. I mean, we're the best looking, for sure. And we are so far from perfect, but I gotta be honest with you. If you got a need, we're gonna stand with you. You believe in God for something? We're gonna pray with you. We're gonna believe that God's gonna intervene in your life, and we're gonna do everything that we can to support you in that. We are far from perfect, but we'll be there for you. I don't understand how people go through life without a family. A church family. I don't understand how people go through life without the body of Christ active in their life. I don't get it. Because there's been too many occasions in my life that I wouldn't know how I was going to get through if it hadn't been for my church family. Like, I don't just pastor this church. I'm a part of this church. I've been blessed by this church. There's been times where I'm like, man, maybe we could have gotten through, but I don't think we would have thrived. And I have no doubt that the testimony of a lot of your lives would be the same. Thank God for my church family. Thank God when you're sitting in the hospital, Pastor Fred shows up. Because he'll talk for an hour and a half, man. He'll tell you about his boxing days. He'll do it all. Thank God when you had that baby and you were thinking, what did I just do? Everybody had that moment. We all had that moment. Don't judge me for saying that. And then there's a knock at that door and somebody brings you lukewarm Cracker Barrel and it's the best thing that you've ever had. Because somebody showed up. Because somebody cared. This is God's design. The body of Christ is not just for the function of the church. It's for the support and the blessing of people. This is why we exist. This is why we gather together. It's not just so I can yell at you. It's not just so we can just sing some Christian karaoke. No, it's so that we can gather in this place so that we can worship our God and equip the saints. That's why we do this. It's so that you can leave here, certainly being blessed by the presence of God, but also leave here probably being like, dude, I talked with some dude and he was so weird and awesome. And it lifted you and it encouraged you. Somebody hugged you that you didn't know. And it was weird and you didn't care. That's why we gather. So that you can leave here having been blessed by somebody in the family of God. But hear me. There are going to be seasons of your life when your need for blessing will be less than your need to be a blessing. And in those seasons of abundance or those seasons of success or those mountaintop moments in your life, and you're like, I don't know if

0: not need anybody. Yes, you do, for the record. But also, that's your moment to step out and be a blessing. Because I got to be honest with you, church. Those moments of success don't mean much if you're by yourself, do they? If you don't have somebody to celebrate with you, and if you're not doing something good with your life, no. Those moments where you seem to flourish and life seems to be moving upward and forward, those are the moments that God is calling you to be your greatest blessing. That's when you begin to live out. Why? Because we need the people of God. We need the body of Christ, each and every one of us. I need you, and you need me. So maybe the cry of our hearts and the prayer for us today is, God, allow us to spend and be spent. Allow us to spend and be spent for the glory of his name and the blessing of the people around us. Will you bow your heads? Lord, thank you for the gift that is your body. Lord, thank you for the gift that is the church. Thank you for the gift that is these people. Every one of them, Lord, uniquely created and gifted and wired. Thank you for each and every one of them who serves a purpose and has a place in your body. Lord, may we never neglect being a member and a part of the body of Christ, but may we commit to leaning on, receiving support, or being a support. Lord, I pray, Lord, that you would rid all of us of our stubborn sense of independence today. Lord, may you remind us just how much we need your people. We love you. We praise you. It's in Jesus' name we pray. And everybody said, amen. Amen. Church, I love you so much.
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2: 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And we first heard that Sunday morning at 7. 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So either one of those, you may be streaming on those. That's where our streaming is. And then look for the podcast area, then look for Gateway Church at Friendship, Pastor Jordan Sherritt, and once again the title, The Good Fight, Week 4. And of course we have 3, 2, and 1 also there if you didn't get to hear those. So take advantage of that when you get a chance. But coming up at the top of the hour, we have Adventures in Odyssey. Then focus on the family at 9 tonight, and then much music, of course. I'll be with you till midnight. Coming up next, we got music from Yvette Luna and Jordan Sakir here on your Sound of Revival, Victory 91.5.
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May the God of hope fill you with all joy and peace in believing, so that by the power of the Holy Spirit, you may abound in hope. 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

0: Victory 91.5, that is House Fires with Joy. Ariel Campbell on lead vocals there. We heard Doe before that with To You, with Joel L. Barnes on vocals too. Well, I'm Tim Watkins, and so glad to have you along on this Monday evening. Got ministry coming up, yes, from Focus on the Family at 9, but since it is just after 8, that means we're heading over to Wits End right now for tonight's adventure in Odyssey.
1: The Lord is near to all who call on Him, to all who call on Him in truth. If we may pray for you, call us at 770-781-9111.